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3: From the MyBash area, here's your forecast. For tonight, you'll have a 90% chance of showers and thunderstorms with lows in the lower 50s and southwest winds 10 to 15 miles an hour gusting to 30. For Wednesday, it'll be partly cloudy with a near steady temperature in the mid 50s and northwest winds 15 to 20 miles an hour with gusts as high as 30. And for Wednesday night, it'll be mostly clear with lows in the lower 40s and northwest winds 15 to 20 miles an hour gusting to 30. That's your MyBash area forecast. I'm Troy Alcorn.
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4: From the MyBash area, here's your forecast. For tonight, you'll have a 90% chance of showers and thunderstorms with lows in the lower 50s and southwest winds 10 to 15 miles an hour gusting to 30. For Wednesday, it'll be partly cloudy with a near steady temperature in the mid 50s and northwest winds 15 to 20 miles an hour with gusts as high as 30. And for Wednesday night, it'll be mostly clear with lows in the lower 40s and northwest winds 15 to 20 miles an hour gusting to 30. That's your MyBash area forecast. I'm Troy Alcorn.
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0: someone else there besides your wife there to answer?
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0: This is United States calling. Are we reaching? See, he keeps hanging up. 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
3: For each of us, there are milestones that mark the end and the beginning of a way of life. One of those milestones is graduation. For the graduating class of 2026, school days may be ending, but just around the corner lie new and exciting challenges. As they move into their future, our best wishes go with them. We salute the class of 2026.
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2: From the My Bash area, here's your forecast. For tonight, you'll have a 90% chance of showers and thunderstorms with lows in the lower 50s and southwest winds 10 to 15 miles an hour gusting to 30. For Wednesday, it'll be partly cloudy with a near steady temperature in the mid 50s and northwest winds 15 to 20 miles an hour with gusts as high as 30. And for Wednesday night, it'll be mostly clear with lows in the lower 40s and northwest winds 15 to 20 miles an hour gusting to 30. That's your My Bash area forecast. I'm Troy Alcorn.
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3: From the MyBash area, here's your forecast. For tonight, you'll have a 90% chance of showers and thunderstorms with lows in the lower 50s and southwest winds 10 to 15 miles an hour gusting to 30. For Wednesday, it'll be partly cloudy with a near steady temperature in the mid 50s and northwest winds 15 to 20 miles an hour with gusts as high as 30. And for Wednesday night, it'll be mostly clear with lows in the lower 40s and northwest winds 15 to 20 miles an hour gusting to 30. That's your MyBash area forecast. I'm Troy Alcorn.
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0: Mostly clear with lows in the lower 40s and northwest winds 15 to 20 miles an hour gusting to 30. That's your My Bash Area forecast. I'm Troy Alcorn.
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2: From the MyBash area, here's your forecast. For tonight, you'll have a 90% chance of showers and thunderstorms with lows in the lower 50s and southwest winds 10 to 15 miles an hour gusting to 30. For Wednesday, it'll be partly cloudy with a near steady temperature in the mid 50s and northwest winds 15 to 20 miles an hour with gusts as high as 30. And for Wednesday night, it'll be mostly clear with lows in the lower 40s and northwest winds 15 to 20 miles an hour gusting to 30. That's your MyBash area forecast. I'm Troy Alcorn.
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2: From the My Bash area, here's your forecast. For tonight, you'll have a 90% chance of showers and thunderstorms with lows in the lower 50s and southwest winds 10 to 15 miles an hour gusting to 30. For Wednesday, it'll be partly cloudy with a near steady temperature in the mid 50s and northwest winds 15 to 20 miles an hour with gusts as high as 30. And for Wednesday night, it'll be mostly clear with lows in the lower 40s and northwest winds 15 to 20 miles an hour gusting to 30. That's your My Bash area forecast. I'm Troy Alcorn.
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3: From the MyBash area, here's your forecast. For the rest of the morning, showers and storms ending with skies remaining cloudy. Low by dawn in the lower 50s. As we move through the day, mostly sunny and breezy with a high in the upper 50s. Tonight, mostly clear, low in the lower 40s. Thursday brings plenty of sunshine with a high in the mid 60s. Friday, partly sunny with a few showers possible, high in the lower 70s. Saturday, mostly sunny, high in the lower 80s. That's your MyBash area forecast. I'm Jackson Stevens.
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2: From the Mibash area, here's your forecast. For the rest of the morning, showers and storms ending with skies remaining cloudy. Low by dawn in the lower 50s. As we move through the day, mostly sunny and breezy with a high in the upper 50s. Tonight, mostly clear, low in the lower 40s. Thursday brings plenty of sunshine with a high in the mid 60s. Friday, partly sunny with a few showers possible, high in the lower 70s. Saturday, mostly sunny, high in the lower 80s. That's your Mibash area forecast. I'm Jackson Stevens.
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3: From the Mybash area, here's your forecast. For the rest of the morning, showers and storms ending with skies remaining cloudy. Low by dawn in the lower 50s. As we move through the day, mostly sunny and breezy with a high in the upper 50s. Tonight, mostly clear, low in the lower 40s. Thursday brings plenty of sunshine with a high in the mid-60s. Friday, partly sunny with a few showers possible, high in the lower 70s. Saturday, mostly sunny, high in the lower 80s. That's your MyBash area forecast. I'm Jackson Stevens.
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3: From the Mibash area, here's your forecast. For the rest of the morning, showers and storms ending with skies remaining cloudy. Low by dawn in the lower 50s. As we move through the day, mostly sunny and breezy with a high in the upper 50s. Tonight, mostly clear, low in the lower 40s. Thursday brings plenty of sunshine with a high in the mid 60s. Friday, partly sunny with a few showers possible, high in the lower 70s. Saturday, mostly sunny, high in the lower 80s. That's your Mibash area forecast. I'm Jackson Stevens.
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4: From the MyBash area, here's your forecast. For the rest of the morning, showers and storms ending with skies remaining cloudy. Low by dawn in the lower 50s. As we move through the day, mostly sunny and breezy with a high in the upper 50s. Tonight, mostly clear, low in the lower 40s. Thursday brings plenty of sunshine with a high in the mid 60s. Friday, partly sunny with a few showers possible, high in the lower 70s. Saturday, mostly sunny, high in the lower 80s. That's your MyBash area forecast. I'm Jackson Stevens.
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2: From the My Bash area, here's your forecast. For the rest of the morning, showers and storms ending with skies remaining cloudy. Low by dawn in the lower 50s. As we move through the day, mostly sunny and breezy with a high in the upper 50s. Tonight, mostly clear, low in the lower 40s. Thursday brings plenty of sunshine with a high in the mid 60s. Friday, partly sunny with a few showers possible, high in the lower 70s. Saturday, mostly sunny, high in the lower 80s. That's your My Bash area forecast. I'm Jackson Stevens.
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4: From the Mybash area, here's your forecast. For the rest of the morning, showers and storms ending with skies remaining cloudy. Low by dawn in the lower 50s. As we move through the day, mostly sunny and breezy with a high in the upper 50s. Tonight, mostly clear, low in the lower 40s. Thursday brings plenty of sunshine with a high in the mid 60s. Friday, partly sunny with a few showers possible, high in the lower 70s. Saturday, mostly sunny, high in the lower 80s. That's your Mybash area forecast. I'm Jackson Stevens.
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3: From the My Bash area, here's your forecast. For the rest of the morning, showers and storms ending with skies remaining cloudy. Low by dawn in the lower 50s. As we move through the day, mostly sunny and breezy with a high in the upper 50s. Tonight, mostly clear, low in the lower 40s. Thursday brings plenty of sunshine with a high in the mid 60s. Friday, partly sunny with a few showers possible, high in the lower 70s. Saturday, mostly sunny, high in the lower 80s. That's your My Bash area forecast. I'm Jackson Stevens.
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4: From the Maybash area, here's your forecast. For the rest of the morning, showers and storms ending with skies remaining cloudy. Low by dawn in the lower 50s. As we move through the day, mostly sunny and breezy with a high in the upper 50s. Tonight, mostly clear, low in the lower 40s. Thursday brings plenty of sunshine with a high in the mid-60s. Friday, partly sunny with a few showers possible, high in the lower 70s. Saturday, mostly sunny, high in the lower 80s. That's your Maybash area forecast. I'm Jackson Stevens.
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2: From the Mibash area, here's your forecast. For the rest of the morning, showers and storms ending with skies remaining cloudy. Low by dawn in the lower 50s. As we move through the day, mostly sunny and breezy with a high in the upper 50s. Tonight, mostly clear, low in the lower 40s. Thursday brings plenty of sunshine with a high in the mid 60s. Friday, partly sunny with a few showers possible, high in the lower 70s. Saturday, mostly sunny, high in the lower 80s. That's your Mibash area forecast. I'm Jackson Stevens.
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2: From the Maybash area, here's your forecast. For the rest of the morning, showers and storms ending with skies remaining cloudy. Low by dawn in the lower 50s. As we move through the day, mostly sunny and breezy with a high in the upper 50s. Tonight, mostly clear, low in the lower 40s. Thursday brings plenty of sunshine with a high in the mid 60s. Friday, partly sunny with a few showers possible, high in the lower 70s. Saturday, mostly sunny, high in the lower 80s. That's your Maybash area forecast. I'm Jackson Stevens.
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2: 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Additionally, the Indiana State Police Department provides comprehensive disability coverage and a life insurance program. 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You can find the full details of this story by visiting yournewslocal.com. Earlier this year, the Miami County Community Foundation partnered with the Peru Public Library to help provide non-resident library cards to Miami County residents who may not otherwise have access to a local library card. Thanks to strong community interest, fewer than 50 cards remain available. These cards open the doors to books, digital resources, educational programs, technology access, and so much more for individuals and families across our community. If you or someone you know has not yet taken advantage of this opportunity, we encourage you to contact the Peru Public Library soon for details and eligibility information. 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
5: From the My Bash area, here's your forecast. For this morning, mostly cloudy and breezy. Plenty of sunshine develops today with a high in the upper 50s. Tonight, mostly clear, low in the lower 40s. Thursday brings plenty of sunshine with a high in the mid 60s. Friday, partly sunny with a few showers possible, high in the lower 70s. Saturday, mostly sunny with a high in the lower 80s. Sunshine Sunday with a thunderstorm or two, high in the mid 80s. That's your My Bash area forecast. I'm Jackson Stevens.
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How about a bad time on a good Wednesday morning? It's Grand Funk Railroad on your home for classic rock. 101.9 Rocks, Climax Blues Band, and April Wine. It happens to be the sign of the Gypsy Queen. Welcome. We made it once again to the middle of the work week. It feels pretty good. First couple days are done, and now we can start to turn a little bit of our focus towards getting to the weekend. A little cooler today. We'll detail that forecast again. A little bit deeper here coming up in a little bit. It doesn't get much more classic than Joplin. Janis is coming up and Cry.

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0: Your home for classic rock, 101.9 Rocks, and I am Iron Man. Sabbath, Eagles before that, and I got a little bit of a peaceful, easy feeling. It is past your bottom of the hour here on a very good Wednesday morning, middle point of the old work week, and also today, unfortunately, will be the coolest day of the week. The good news with that forecast is every day gets a little bit warmer, and it looks like by Saturday, we could be anywhere from 28 to 30 degrees warmer than what we're going to see today. So we're going to be climbing into the 80s on Saturday, Sunday, and Monday. So some of those summer-like temps are starting to roll through the area as we get a little bit closer here to Memorial Day weekend. Going to be a warm weekend if you're heading down to the Indianapolis Motor Speedway. For sure. A little bit warmer in that track. If you've never been to IMS, it can typically be about 10 degrees warmer in the track, and on race day, upwards of 15 degrees warmer. So could be a little toasty down there, which makes the cars go just a wee bit faster. Weather and dire straits coming up. Good morning from 101.9 Rocks.
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2: From the Maybash area, here's your forecast. For this morning, mostly cloudy and breezy. Plenty of sunshine develops today with a high in the upper 50s. Tonight, mostly clear, low in the lower 40s. Thursday brings plenty of sunshine with a high in the mid 60s. Friday, partly sunny with a few showers possible, high in the lower 70s. Saturday, mostly sunny with a high in the lower 80s. Sunshine Sunday with a thunderstorm or two, high in the mid 80s. That's your Maybash area forecast. I'm Jackson Stevens.
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0: Your home for classic rock, 101.9 Rocks in Time. Pink Floyd, Styx, Dire Straits. Good morning as we inch into a little bit closer to 7 o'clock. Again, that news and your forecast coming up here again, just minutes away. Just days away from the big show coming to the Honeywell Center. This is going to be one of those best classic shows. There are certain artists that I think you just have to see live at least once. Don McLean, to me, is one of those artists. He's hitting the big stage coming up Saturday night. Tickets available online, honeywellarts.org, the old-fashioned way, is 260-563-1102. Also, some great shows coming as well. So if you hop online to get your tickets for Dawn, a lot of great shows. 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Going to be a great, great show. 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
2: 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Additionally, the Indiana State Police Department provides comprehensive disability coverage and a life insurance program. 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You can find the full details of this story by visiting yournewslocal.com. 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Thanks to strong community interest, fewer than 50 cards remain available. These cards open the doors to books, digital resources, educational programs, technology access, and so much more for individuals and families across our community. If you or someone you know has not yet taken advantage of this opportunity, we encourage you to contact the Peru Public Library soon for details and eligibility information. 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
4: From the My Bash area, here's your forecast. For this morning, mostly cloudy and breezy. Plenty of sunshine develops today with a high in the upper 50s. Tonight, mostly clear, low in the lower 40s. Thursday brings plenty of sunshine with a high in the mid 60s. Friday, partly sunny with a few showers possible, high in the lower 70s. Saturday, mostly sunny with a high in the lower 80s. Sunshine Sunday with a thunderstorm or two, high in the mid 80s. That's your My Bash area forecast. I'm Jackson Stevens.
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0: Just do me one little favor and be my gypsy. The sweet sounds of Stevie Nicks, Christine McVie, Fleetwood Mac on your home for classic rock, 101.9 Rocks. Another big day of high school sports on the MyBash Sports Network. We've got baseball coming up today. This one's actually going to be on the air and online. This one's going to be on our sister station, 105.9. Northfield is at Southwood today. Dean is on the call. We also have Northfield at Southwood softball. Byron will be on the call. That's going to be online. Peru is at McConaughey. That is baseball at 5. A lot of great games coming up today, baseball and softball-wise, right here on the MyBash Sports Network.
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0: diamonds and rust with a cup of coffee on a Wednesday morning. It's Judas Priest on your home for classic rock. 101.9 Rocks. Just got it's one of those days you got to throw on the sweatshirt, maybe a light jacket. But once you get home a little bit later today, you're going to be able to start putting that stuff away because each day this week is going to warm up more and more. In fact, by the time we get to the weekend, hello, 80s weather and Leopard next. It is Too Late for Love on 101.9 Rocks.
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2: From the MyBash area, here's your forecast. For this morning, mostly cloudy and breezy. Plenty of sunshine develops today with a high in the upper 50s. Tonight, mostly clear, low in the lower 40s. Thursday brings plenty of sunshine with a high in the mid 60s. Friday, partly sunny with a few showers possible, high in the lower 70s. Saturday, mostly sunny with a high in the lower 80s. Sunshine Sunday with a thunderstorm or two, high in the mid 80s. That's your MyBash area forecast. I'm Jackson Stevens.
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0: Your home for classic rock, 101.9 Rocks, and a breakout, that is, Shooting Star. All those little pink houses for you and me, Mellencamp, before that one. That one, by the way, a request from the website. Wordle, have you ever played the game? Did you download the app and play Wordle? I've never played the game. I used to have a lot of friends when it first came out would post how they did or their scores on Facebook. But if you enjoyed playing Wordle, it is actually coming to television. Yeah, there's going to be a Wordle game show. It's set to air on NBC starting next year. The New York Times announced this earlier in the week. It is going to be a fast-paced, family-friendly show, a half hour long. Cash prizes. The show is going to be co-produced by the New York Times and Jimmy Fallon, along with the division of NBC Universal, and it's going to be hosted by today co-anchor Savannah Guthrie, who is a big-time, long-time Wordle fan. So there you go. If you like playing Wordle, starting next year, you'll be able to play it on TV as well. Office part of work day number 3, 8 o'clock, is on the way on 101.9 Rocks.
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6: 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Recruits of the 91st Recruit Academy are offered an excellent health care plan, including medical, dental, vision, and pharmacy coverage for current and retired employees, along with their families, until reaching age 65. 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Additionally, the Indiana State Police Department provides comprehensive disability coverage and a life insurance program. 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You can find the full details of this story by visiting yournewslocal.com. 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Thanks to strong community interest, fewer than 50 cards remain available. These cards open the doors to books, digital resources, educational programs, technology access, and so much more for individuals and families across our community. If you or someone you know has not yet taken advantage of this opportunity, we encourage you to contact the Peru Public Library soon for details and eligibility information. 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
9: From the Maybash area, here's your forecast. For this morning, mostly cloudy and breezy. Plenty of sunshine develops today with a high in the upper 50s. Tonight, mostly clear, low in the lower 40s. Thursday brings plenty of sunshine with a high in the mid 60s. Friday, partly sunny with a few showers possible, high in the lower 70s. Saturday, mostly sunny with a high in the lower 80s. Sunshine Sunday with a thunderstorm or two, high in the mid 80s. That's your Maybash area forecast. I'm Jackson Stevens.
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0: 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Go ahead, walk into the old office, and let's dance. David Bowie, Kiss, Jefferson Airplane. It is After Eight, and you know what time it is. I officially welcome you to the office part of your Wednesday workday. Workday number three, as we get one step closer to Friday and our next weekend. You know what we're going to do? We're going to caffeine up and rock on with Boston next.
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0: We're getting a little bit closer to summertime and all those summertime vacations. Oh, getting all so close. Kids are getting just a couple of weeks away from kicking off their summer vacations. And at some point, more than likely, if you go on vacation, you might be going southbound. It's the Allman Brothers Band on 101.9 Rocks. Let us celebrate some days today. We think of the children today. It is Children of Fallen Patriots Day. We think about those kids who lost their mom or their dad today. Unfortunately, there's been way too many of that happening, way too many over the years. It is also National Fruit Cocktail Day, National Crouton Day, National Third Shift Workers Day. They're probably all in bed right about now. National Receptionist Day, National Apple Pie Day. I can't think of apple pie without thinking of American pie. It's like they go hand in hand in my burnt mind now. And finally, we celebrate frogs who like to jump. It's National Frog Jumping Day.
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2: From the Maybash area, here's your forecast. For this morning, mostly cloudy and breezy. Plenty of sunshine develops today with a high in the upper 50s. Tonight, mostly clear, low in the lower 40s. Thursday brings plenty of sunshine with a high in the mid-60s. Friday, partly sunny with a few showers possible, high in the lower 70s. Saturday, mostly sunny with a high in the lower 80s. Sunshine Sunday with a thunderstorm or two, high in the mid-80s. That's your Maybash area forecast. I'm Jackson Stevens.
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0: Your home for classic rock, 101.9 Rock. Steven Tyler and Aerosmith. Just go ahead and draw the line. Well, you always got your cell phone with you, don't you? Don't you feel kind of lost when you don't have it on you? Unfortunately, I'm that way. If you leave and your phone's not with you, you have to run back in the house and get your phone. You always kind of have to feel like it's close. I try to do a better job with not checking mine or being on mine, and I massively fail on that. But here are some cell phone usage statistics. You know how much I love stats. 83% of Americans use their phones as an alarm clock. I am part of that 83%. 80% of Americans say they check their phones within the first 10 minutes of waking up. I'll check that one off the list as well. Americans spend an average of 50 minutes on their phones before bed. I'm on that too, unfortunately. A lot of times I'll put my phone down when I'm watching TV, and within minutes I'm grabbing it again. 67% say they have texted someone in the same room as them before. 83% of Americans feel uneasy about leaving their phone at home. 54% of people say they panic when their phone battery goes below 20%. And 70%, I think this is higher. I'm going to be honest. I think there's some people not admitting this. 70% use their phones while sitting on the toilet.
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2: From the My Bash area, here's your forecast. For this morning, mostly cloudy and breezy. Plenty of sunshine develops today with a high in the upper 50s. Tonight, mostly clear, low in the lower 40s. Thursday brings plenty of sunshine with a high in the mid 60s. Friday, partly sunny with a few showers possible, high in the lower 70s. Saturday, mostly sunny with a high in the lower 80s. Sunshine Sunday with a thunderstorm or two, high in the mid 80s. That's your My Bash area forecast. I'm Jackson Stevens.
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0: Just go ahead and kick it out with Hearts on your home for classic rock. 101.9 Rock. Squeezing in two requests before that, a little more Fleetwood Mac. And unfortunately, sometimes maybe you give love a little bit of a bad name, from Bon Jovi. Cubs baseball tonight, game number two of that series. Cubs and the Braves, 6:40 pregame show this evening. 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

0: only will I be taking your requests, but at 12:45, D.H. 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

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I think it's time we rock the place. What do you think?

0: Your home for classic rock, 101.9 Rocks and Iron Maiden. Before that, the old Roadhouse Blues. Hopefully you don't have those. Jim Morrison and the Doors, and we kick things off with some live Molly Hatchet. Coolest day of the week. Today, it starts warming up into the 60s tomorrow, and yes, the 80s by the weekend. Summer's getting closer and closer. How about we do some air drumming? I'm in the mood for some Rush. I think I'm going bald. I don't think. I know. It's next on 101.9 Rocks.
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2: From the Maybash area, here's your forecast. For this morning, mostly cloudy and breezy. Plenty of sunshine develops today with a high in the upper 50s. Tonight, mostly clear, low in the lower 40s. Thursday brings plenty of sunshine with a high in the mid 60s. Friday, partly sunny with a few showers possible, high in the lower 70s. Saturday, mostly sunny with a high in the lower 80s. Sunshine Sunday with a thunderstorm or two, high in the mid 80s. That's your Maybash area forecast. I'm Jackson Stevens.
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0: 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Well, just about 10 o'clock, ready to roll on out the door. 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Make it a great day. Be excellent to each other. 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Of course, we're going to keep on rocking next because the very lovely Kara D and the You Make the Call All Request Show. She's next at 10 after Vandenberg and Tom Petty. 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
3: From the Mibash area, here's your forecast. For this afternoon, we'll have mostly cloudy skies. It's going to be cooler with a steady temperature in the mid-50s. Northwest winds as high as 30 miles per hour. Tonight, mostly clear skies. We'll have an overnight low in the lower 40s. Northwest winds as high as 30 miles per hour. For Thursday, clear skies, plenty of sunshine throughout the day with a high in the mid-60s. Thursday night, clear skies in the evening, becoming partly cloudy after midnight. We'll have an overnight low in the mid-40s. That's your Mibash area forecast. I'm Chris Keith.
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0: 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We'll get back to those requests on 101.9 Rocks with Kara D.
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2: From the Wabash area, here's your forecast. For this afternoon, we'll have mostly cloudy skies. It's going to be cooler with a steady temperature in the mid-50s. Northwest winds as high as 30 miles per hour. Tonight, mostly clear skies. We'll have an overnight low in the lower 40s. Northwest winds as high as 30 miles per hour. For Thursday, clear skies, plenty of sunshine throughout the day with a high in the mid-60s. Thursday night, clear skies in the evening, becoming partly cloudy after midnight. We'll have an overnight low in the mid-40s. That's your Wabash area forecast. I'm Chris Keith.
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5: From the Mibash area, here's your forecast. For this afternoon, we'll have mostly cloudy skies. It's going to be cooler with a steady temperature in the mid-50s. Northwest winds as high as 30 miles per hour. Tonight, mostly clear skies. We'll have an overnight low in the lower 40s. Northwest winds as high as 30 miles per hour. For Thursday, clear skies, plenty of sunshine throughout the day with a high in the mid-60s. Thursday night, clear skies in the evening, becoming partly cloudy after midnight. We'll have an overnight low in the mid-40s. That's your Mibash area forecast. I'm Chris Keith.
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0: 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Wednesday and every Wednesday is pizza night, serving up that delicious pizza from 5 to 7 p.m. there at Peru Elks Lodge. So you can give them a call, you can do carry out, or you can eat right there at 472-2207. Again, that's 472-2207 for Peru Elks Lodge and their pizza night tonight. It is open to the public. Everyone is welcome. Again, that is going on from 5 to 7 p.m. Speaking of hours, the Peru Elks Lodge has new hours. Wednesday and Thursday, they are open at 4 p.m. And Friday and Saturday open at 2 p.m. So make sure you check that out. Take advantage of those new great hours there at Peru Elks Lodge. They've got raffles going on. We have got this Saturday morning, we have got the Elks Lodge monthly breakfast. This is every third Saturday a month. It's from 7 a.m. to 10 a.m. It's this Saturday morning. And this is open to the public as well. Peru Elks Lodge there. The monthly breakfast this Saturday morning, open to the public. So take advantage of that. So get in there, get some delicious breakfast, serving up scrambled eggs, biscuits and gravy, sausage links, pancakes. They got milk, juice, and coffee as well. Are you hungry yet? Yeah. So between the pizza tonight and the breakfast on Saturday, Peru Elks Lodge, they have got you covered. So make sure you take advantage of that. Again, these events, they're open to the public. Now, this event, though, is for members only. We have got the Member Appreciation Day going on this Friday, May 15th. That is going on from 2 to 9 p.m. So if you are a member of Elks Lodge, make sure you stop by. They're going to be serving up food. They're going to have raffles and prizes. So all kinds of really cool stuff just to appreciate you being an Elks member there at Peru. So again, that's going on this Friday. So all kinds of great stuff going on at Peru Elks Lodge. They're on North Broadway. Again, give them a call at 472-2207 for more information. Become a member. And yeah, definitely check them out on Facebook as well. You can see all this stuff that I just mentioned at Peru Elks Lodge 365 on Facebook. Awesome. Let's take a break. We'll get back to more of your requests on 101.9 Rocks.
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0: Jasper. Joel, it's always great to chat with you and talk about what's going on here.
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2: From the Bybash area, here's your forecast. For this afternoon, we'll have mostly cloudy skies. It's going to be cooler with a steady temperature in the mid-50s. Northwest winds as high as 30 miles per hour. Tonight, mostly clear skies. We'll have an overnight low in the lower 40s. Northwest winds as high as 30 miles per hour. For Thursday, clear skies, plenty of sunshine throughout the day with a high in the mid-60s. Thursday night, clear skies in the evening, becoming partly cloudy after midnight. We'll have an overnight low in the mid-40s. That's your My Bash area forecast. I'm Chris Keith.
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0: Honeywell Arts and Entertainment has a fantastic lineup of upcoming shows you don't want to miss. 1964 The Tribute on May 29th. 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Blue Sky Dogs, June 20th. 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
5: 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Floyd and Associates has got it covered. 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
2: From the My Bash area, here's your forecast. For this afternoon, we'll have mostly cloudy skies. It's going to be cooler with a steady temperature in the mid-50s. Northwest winds as high as 30 miles per hour. Tonight, mostly clear skies. We'll have an overnight low in the lower 40s. Northwest winds as high as 30 miles per hour. For Thursday, clear skies, plenty of sunshine throughout the day with a high in the mid-60s. Thursday night, clear skies in the evening, becoming partly cloudy after midnight. We'll have an overnight low in the mid-40s. That's your My Bash area forecast. I'm Chris Keith.
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1: Hey, Hollis, go get your brother Hezron and your sister Huggins. We're going to J&K's Mega Pet. Okay, Hezzy and Huggy, what do you think of all the dog food choices? 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
2: From the Wabash area, here's your forecast. For this afternoon, we'll have mostly cloudy skies. It's going to be cooler with a steady temperature in the mid-50s. Northwest winds as high as 30 miles per hour. Tonight, mostly clear skies. We'll have an overnight low in the lower 40s. Northwest winds as high as 30 miles per hour. For Thursday, clear skies, plenty of sunshine throughout the day with a high in the mid-60s. Thursday night, clear skies in the evening, becoming partly cloudy after midnight. We'll have an overnight low in the mid-40s. That's your Wabash area forecast. I'm Chris Keith.
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Awesome. You guys, enjoy the rest of the beautiful day that we spent together. We'll do it again tomorrow. Have a good one.

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3: From the My Bash area, here's your forecast. For this afternoon, we'll have mostly cloudy skies. It's going to be cooler with a steady temperature in the mid-50s. Northwest winds as high as 30 miles per hour. Tonight, mostly clear skies. We'll have an overnight low in the lower 40s. Northwest winds as high as 30 miles per hour. For Thursday, clear skies, plenty of sunshine throughout the day with a high in the mid-60s. Thursday night, clear skies in the evening, becoming partly cloudy after midnight. We'll have an overnight low in the mid-40s. That's your My Bash area forecast. I'm Chris Keith.
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0: 109 Rocks with some Van Halen in those summer nights. Not quite there yet. Maybe this weekend, boy, it's going to warm up. Kind of like that. We're hitting 70s, 80s, see 90 on Monday next week. Holy smokes. A little chilly this afternoon, though. We'll take it. All right, coming up, we've got your dumb criminal of the day coming up. Do you flash the peace sign or bunny ears in selfies? Well, we would tell you, maybe not anymore. I know, it's ridiculous. A few other things that we've come across here this afternoon, we'll share. And, of course, bringing you the rock, as always. Some Great White, Def Leppard, Van Halen. Well, we just played Van Halen. We'll get David Lee Roth. Some solo stuff from Dave. And LA Guns coming up next here at 119 Rocks.
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0: 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After the weather, get some REO Speedwagon for you coming up next year at 101.9 Rocks.
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2: From the Bybash area, here's your forecast. For this afternoon, we'll have mostly cloudy skies. It's going to be cooler with a steady temperature in the mid-50s. Northwest winds as high as 30 miles per hour. Tonight, mostly clear skies. We'll have an overnight low in the lower 40s. Northwest winds as high as 30 miles per hour. For Thursday, clear skies, plenty of sunshine throughout the day with a high in the mid-60s. Thursday night, clear skies in the evening, becoming partly cloudy after midnight. We'll have an overnight low in the mid-40s. That's your Bybash area forecast. I'm Chris Keith.
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0: 109 Rocks with some Led Zeppelin as we roll out here on your Wednesday, middle of the week. We know the song by Cyndi Lauper, right? Girls just want to have fun. Well, so do Americans, and we want more of it. We'll explain coming up here in just a bit. Here at 109 Rocks.
1: A few generations ago, many young men and women ended their formal education in the eighth grade. But today's young people have a chance to learn a lot more than their great-grandparents did. And today, they begin their adult lives with far more information under their belts. This month, we salute our graduating seniors and wish them the best of future success.
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2: From the My Bash area, here's your forecast. As well, in the evening, we'll have mostly clear skies with an overnight low around 41. Northwest winds as high as 25 miles per hour. For Thursday, clear skies, lots of sunshine with a high near 66. Thursday night, partly cloudy skies, overnight low around 45. For Friday, a chance of rain, mostly cloudy skies in the afternoon with a high near 72. South winds as high as 25 miles per hour. Friday night, chance of showers and thunderstorms, partly cloudy and 59. That's your My Bash area forecast. I'm Chris Keith.
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101.9 Rocks, some AC/DC right there. We're going to keep the alphabet bands coming up here. We've got XYZ and also Y&T coming up here. Throw in some ELP. Some ELO. I'm trying to think of all the bands that have like just letters in there. Of course, ELO means Electric Light Orchestra. AC/DC is just AC/DC, right? Anyway, we can all use a little extra time every day to knock out our tasks that we've been putting off or to do something we actually want to do. According to a survey, 48% of us say our lives need to be more fun. And 89% believe that having fun, especially with others, leads to better relationships. But 12% can't even remember the last time they had a full free day to have fun. And the problem is, who has the time? The average person says they'd want 17 extra hours a week to devote to having fun. A week? That's 2.4 more hours per day. So what kind of fun are we looking for? Americans say they like to watch TV, see family and friends, dine out, enjoy outdoor activities, follow personal hobbies, and play games. We need almost 2.5 hours more to watch TV, right? I don't think so. But I don't know. Crazy. All right, like I say, we're keeping the alphabet going here this afternoon. Let's play some AC/DC. Let's get back into it now with some Y&T here. 101.9 Rocks.

0: 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All right, we're going to pause for the weather. I'll get you one of my favorite April Wine songs, which I'm surprised. I was looking at the set list. April Wine's out on the road with Triumph right now. They are not playing this song on tour right now, which is a shame because it's such a good song. April Wine at Oliver Town coming up next. Here at 101.9 Rocks.
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2: From the MyBash area, here's your forecast. As well in the evening, we'll have mostly clear skies with an overnight low around 41. Northwest winds as high as 25 miles per hour. For Thursday, clear skies, lots of sunshine with a high near 66. Thursday night, partly cloudy skies, overnight low around 45. For Friday, a chance of rain, mostly cloudy skies in the afternoon with a high near 72. South winds as high as 25 miles per hour. Friday night, chance of showers and thunderstorms, partly cloudy and 59. That's your MyBash area forecast. I'm Chris Keith.
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0: Aerosmith. There as we roll along together here on your Wednesday. Coyote Chris back in tomorrow morning to get you up and going with lots of great fun. You'll have some music, you'll have some news, some sports. Check the weather for you. And he'll be cranking up the rock again tomorrow morning. Start your Thursday off right here. It's Coyote Chris in the morning here at 101.9 Rocks. All right, so we're going to get back into the music, and I've not even looked at this, so I'm afraid to read it. We're going to take a look at this new term, car ranch, and why one mother is horrified. I'm scared. I'm afraid to open this and read this, so we'll take a peek at it together coming up next hour here on 101.9 Rocks.
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3: From the Mibash area, here's your forecast. As soon in the evening, we'll have mostly clear skies with an overnight low around 41. Northwest winds as high as 25 miles per hour. For Thursday, clear skies, lots of sunshine with a high near 66. Thursday night, partly cloudy skies, overnight low around 45. For Friday, a chance of rain, mostly cloudy skies in the afternoon with a high near 72. South winds as high as 25 miles per hour. Friday night, chance of showers and thunderstorms, partly cloudy and 59. That's your Mibash area forecast. I'm Chris Keith.
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109 Rocks with some REO Speedwagon. Someone tonight. All right, we're looking at the story together. There are people who will toss yogurt the day after the expiration date. And then there are these people. A mother on Instagram is going viral for explaining how she learned about Car Ranch.

0: The daughter said maybe months, and she went ahead and ate it. The mother wants to know, do your kids have Car Ranch? And is that not a recipe for some bowel discomfort or something like that, I guess. Nice way to say that, so. Now, I don't know, those packets, I don't know. I might have to look it up and see. How long do those packets of ranch last? You know, like packets of ketchup, right? Because ketchup has vinegar in it, so I think that helps a little bit, but I don't know. Imagine what kind of ranch is it, how it was processed, so. I want to know. I'm not a big ranch person to begin with, so I will not have much or any Car Ranch in my vehicle. Most of the other people in my family are big on the ranch, though. Very big on the ranch. I don't know. Crazy. All right, on the way, we'll get you some Sabbath, Ted Nugent, Molly Hatchet, and Def Leppard coming up next year at 101.9 Rocks.
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0: 109 Rocks, Van Halen there, and a little dreamer. 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All right, got your weather on the way, and then we are back with Uncle Ted next here at 101.9 Rocks.
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2: From the MyBash area, here's your forecast. As well in the evening, we'll have mostly clear skies with an overnight low around 41. Northwest winds as high as 25 miles per hour. For Thursday, clear skies, lots of sunshine with a high near 66. Thursday night, partly cloudy skies, overnight low around 45. For Friday, a chance of rain, mostly cloudy skies in the afternoon with a high near 72. South winds as high as 25 miles per hour. Friday night, chance of showers and thunderstorms, partly cloudy at 59. That's your MyBash area forecast. I'm Chris Keith.
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0: 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To help you home. And we're going to talk about this deal with, you know, you doing your selfies or whatever, the peace sign or bunny ears behind somebody. Why you might not want to do that anymore. I think it's a little ridiculous, but we'll check it out here coming up in just a bit. Quick break, and then we're back with the Kinks coming up next. Kick off the drive at 5 here at 101.9 Rocks.
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4: From the My Bash area, here's your forecast. As soon in the evening, we'll have mostly clear skies with an overnight low around 41. Northwest winds as high as 25 miles per hour. For Thursday, clear skies, lots of sunshine with a high near 66. Thursday night, partly cloudy skies, overnight low around 45. For Friday, a chance of rain, mostly cloudy skies in the afternoon with a high near 72. South winds as high as 25 miles per hour. Friday night, chance of showers and thunderstorms, partly cloudy and 59. That's your My Bash area forecast. I'm Chris Keith.
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0: From the MyBash area, here's your forecast. As we're in the evening, we'll have mostly clear skies with an overnight low around 41. Northwest winds as high as 25 miles per hour. For Thursday, clear skies, lots of sunshine with a high near 66. Thursday night, partly cloudy skies, overnight low around 45. For Friday, a chance of rain, mostly cloudy skies in the afternoon with a high near 72. South winds as high as 25 miles per hour. Friday night, chance of showers and thunderstorms, partly cloudy and 59. That's your MyBash area forecast. I'm Chris Keith.
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101.9 Rocks with some Triumph. Earlier I mentioned April Wine, that song that I love, All Over Town. They're not playing that on their current tour with Triumph. And Triumph is rocking that song Spellbound off of Thunder 7, which is a great, great Triumph.

0: extracted from them. Now, for this to work, you need to be pointing your fingers outward towards the camera, right? Obviously, so the double B, where your fingers are facing inward towards your chest or your face, would be safe. Now, before you get too paranoid about this, here's a couple things to consider. So obviously, it would also take a significant operation to pull off using advanced AI-powered software. But it is worth mentioning because AI tech's moving fast. In fact, it's moving so fast that what seemed advanced a year or two ago now seems pretty basic. This is mostly for close-up selfies with your fingers in the forefront, like near your face, like the kids like to do. Basically, within a few feet, maybe arms reach your camera. If it's a non-selfie photo of you standing at a distance or giving someone the bunny ears in a group photo, you're probably safe. Although, again, the way AI is going, who knows? And even with all the tools and software at their disposal, identity thieves would probably need multiple images to be able to reconstruct your fingerprints. And those would also need to have good lighting and focus. And they'd also need something to do with those fingerprints, right? So if you do want to be extra careful, you can always blur your fingertips before posting them online. Or again, just have your fingers pointing towards you and not towards the camera, and you'd probably be safe then, right? But like, I always hear these people talk about identity theft, and I'm like, I got nothing to steal, man. My identity's worth zip. So, yeah, I have at it, but yeah, I don't know why you'd want my fingerprints, but it's kind of crazy to think about. I guess if you were somebody who had a, you know, some type of security clearance or something like that, where you had to scan something with your finger or something, maybe, but I got nothing. I got no clearance. I got nothing. All right, coming up, got the Doobie Brothers on the way. We'll get you some Billy Squire, of course, to celebrate his birthday yesterday. And we'll go back to Foreigner's debut album for one of my favorite songs from that album, Star Rider, coming up next at 101.9 Rocks.
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0: 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Floyd and Associates will bring you a block celebrating a rock musician. 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
2: We'll see how that works out on Saturday. But right now we have a big game, conference game. The Braves come in, as I mentioned earlier today, with a 9-6 record, 4-2 in the conference. Tigers come in with 11-5 overall, but more importantly, 5-1 in the conference to be tied for first place coming in. The overall state rankings, I found that the other day. Peru ranked 118 and Maconaqua 153. So that doesn't mean a whole lot because in baseball it's just whoever's hot that night, whoever's pitching. And we'll mention the pitchers here. Devin Mitchell for the homestanding Braves. He comes in with a 3-3 record, 3.72 ERA. And on the other hand, it's Jackson Boswell, the senior, 4-0 record, 5.44 ERA. So we'll have that battle tonight as we get started. Daniel, thanks for joining us. Go ahead and tell me what your thoughts are on this game real quickly, and then go ahead and get into the starting lineups.
3: Well, you mentioned the pitchers, and I'll piggyback on that. You've got a senior on the mound for Peru, and then for the home team, the Braves, Devin Mitchell's a junior. He's got a lot of experience here, so don't expect any of this conference jitters or the feeling of anxiety here with a county rivalry. This is time to work, and these guys are here to work.
2: Okay, well, go ahead, and the Braves home team tonight, obviously. Go ahead with the Tigers lineup, and we'll get ready for tonight's first pitch.
3: Sure, lineups tonight. The Peru Tigers send Isaac Braley, the senior, up to bat first. He's playing shortstop. Then you have senior number 11, Reese Beller. He's playing center field. You'll have the senior 17, Lucas Musser. He's catching. And then finally, to break the senior streak here, the fourth batter of the night, that's sophomore Carter Musser. He's wearing number 1, and he's the designated hitter for the Tigers. Then we'll have number 6, the senior Devin Evans, playing third base. And then the Tigers will send senior number 7, Jacob Boswell. He'll be playing second. And then the seventh batter in the lineup, that's junior number 10, Lucas Ulrey. He's playing left field. And then senior number 22, William Rodriguez, he's playing first base. And then finally in the ninth spot, number 9, Kaysen Hiles. He's a sophomore playing right field for the Tigers. And you've got the senior number 18, Jackson Boswell, on the pitcher's mound, as we mentioned earlier. For the Braves tonight, they'll send number 10, Jack Gokenauer, the sophomore second baseman, to bat first. And then you'll see number 2, Marcel Sims. He's a junior playing shortstop. Third batter of the night for the Braves will be senior number 1, Kobe Bowman. He's playing right field. Then junior number 22, Eli Grigorski. He's playing first base. Then number 5, the senior, Caden Richards. He's playing third base. Sixth batter for the Braves, number 15, the freshman, Randy Landrum, as the designated hitter. Number 3, Devin Mitchell, he'll do the pitching and bat 7th. He's a junior. Then the left fielder, the junior, number 12, Cohen Helmuth. He's the 8th batter in the lineup. Finally, number 9 spot in the lineup, that's junior number 7, Jaden Mercer. He's playing center field tonight for the Braves. And the player here not batting, number 14, Damian Torres, the catcher for the Braves.
2: Okay, that gets the lineup ready to go tonight. And it's quite windy, and you're going to hear that in the background, I'm sure. We're inside the press box, but it's open windows, and so the wind is whipping around. Sometimes it blows up the dust and hard to even see home plate. So it's blowing clearly from the west, which means the wind is blowing from left to right, and pretty forced gale going out to right field. I'm guessing 20 mile an hour or so. Old Glory standing on end out there. And the tennis courts out there, the Peru Tigers, Lady Tigers, are getting ready to play the Lady Braves in tennis tonight. And they better be aware, because a ball tagged deep to right might reach the tennis courts. I've seen it happen before. You probably did that a lot of times when you played, didn't you?
3: I had a habit of hitting the left center here.
2: Okay. Okay, we got that ready to go, and we got the lineups being announced right now up here in the press box. And any last thoughts you have here before we get started?
3: You mentioned playing days, Coach. This breeze reminds me of pitching off this mound, and the breeze gets you every so often. So you're out here wide open. Both teams get to play in it, but the Braves definitely have the advantage. They're used to this experience. This isn't anything new, where the Tigers were used to being down in the valley behind the school, so they get a little bit of a break from this weather. It's going to be a good high school baseball game, Coach. You mentioned the TRC implications here. McConaughey is the second tier, the number four in the TRC, improves right ahead of them. So this game goes a long way for the Braves to solidify themselves in the hunt. Peru's looking to make sure that everybody knows that they belong at the top with the contenders.
2: Well, you mentioned that, and let me go over the standings real quick. In the conference as of tonight, Northwestern, Manchester, and Peru all at 5-1 as they are share of the top spot. McConaughey all alone in fourth place with that 4-2 record, but slip-ups on the top here, and McConaughey gets a win tonight. They still could be in contention for a conference championship. Rochester is an even 3-3 in fifth place. We have three teams tied for sixth at 2-4. And actually four teams at 2-4, and then Southwood brings up the Sweller at 0-6. Let's go ahead and take this short break on the 101.9 Rocks in the Action Sports Network.
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2: Okay, welcome back to McConaughey High School, where tonight's Hometown Federal Credit Union Game of the Week features the Peru Tigers and the McConaughey Braves. Big TRC matchup, as we mentioned earlier. 5-1 Tigers are in the conference. The Braves right behind at 4-2. They'd like to join the Tigers with that two-loss scenario. Right now, they ready to take they're out there taking their warm-up tosses, and that includes pitcher Junior Devin Mitchell, big hard-throwing right-hander, works on his fastball, and is at a pretty decent ERA of 3.72, 3-3 record overall, and he's going to be throwing tonight against the Tigers, who come in with a 360 batting average, I believe. Let me check it here. 366, actually. Now it went up a little bit after Rochester. 366. Six batting average, and see if they can put the ball in play against Devin Mitchell tonight and these Braves. The Braves wearing their white pants, home pants, with a red pinstripe down the side. The blue jerseys, the McConaughey blue, if you will, and trimmed in red letters and numbers. The red hats with the big M on top. They're ready to go. And the ones that are wearing the stirrups is the red stirrups. And that's the way it goes. The Tigers in their pinstripe gold with a black Peru on it, and they're ready to go tonight. So the first batter steps in, and that is going to be...
3: That's Isaac Braley, the senior shortstop for the Tigers, batting 412 on the season.
2: Okay. Devin Mitchell winds in the first pitch of the game, and he fouls it straight back out of play, strike one. So we get underway with a strike, and we're ready to go here tonight. The Peru Tigers and the McConaughey Braves. Always a great battle when they get together in any sport. There's another strike on the outside corner. He took that one knee high, and that gives Devin Mitchell the advantage. No balls, two strikes. The leadoff man in this ball game tonight. That's a little bit outside on the breaking pitch. So Braley takes that close one. It was a close one to take. One ball, two strikes now. Fouls off that pitch. Didn't get much of a swing at it, but he realized it was going to be close. He couldn't let it go, so he fouled that one out of play to keep alive. One ball, two strikes. Devin Mitchell winds and throws. Fouled off again, so Isaac Braley putting together a pretty good at-bat here to try to see Devin Mitchell's stuff and give his teammates a chance to see what he's throwing. Basically, it's a fastball, but he did have, I think, one breaking ball in there. Here comes the pitch. And it's a ground ball up the middle. Mitchell knocks it down, recovers, fires across, and not in time. Isaac Braley beats it. That was a close bang-bang play over there. Mitchell gloved it, but it couldn't get it in the glove. He knocked it down. Had to go about 10 feet to the right of the mound, pick it up, and fire across. And by that time, Isaac Braley had a base hit.
3: I think it was base hit, Coach. That was a one-hopper right at the pitcher.
2: He was in his follow-through, and it was very tough to do anything with.
3: That's a defensive position there. That's so hard to make a play here. This is number 11, the senior Reese Beller, playing center field for the Tigers.
2: Takes the ball inside, ball one. So let's see what Braley does down there. I think you let Reese bat here. You don't want to get thrown out here. He's got a modest lead over there. Mitchell looks over. Now he comes to the plate. And there's a line drive out to the center fielder, and it gets down behind him. Hit right in front of him, and there goes Braley rounding third, headed home, and Reese Beller's going to head to third. The throw to third is not going to be made, and we have a triple for Reese Beller. Three base hit, RBI, and the Tigers are on the board immediately tonight.
3: That ball came off the bat, Coach. You knew it was good. You have two speedsters. You have Braley out in front. Coach is waving him around third, I think, from second base. He knew his job was to run and run fast. And Risa Beller with a nice stroke. That was a really hard read for the center fielder.
2: I don't know
3: how you make that play.
2: Jaden Mercer did all he could. The only thing he could have probably done is get his body in front of it and not let it go by, but he tried to do that. He started to come in, and even playing that off the hop as he did, or if he would have waited back, that would have been a tough one to field.
3: It was a really tough play. This is Lucas Musser, the senior, number 17, catching for the Tigers.
2: Fouls that pitch off, out of play. So I can't see the scoreboard very well, so I think that's 1-1.
3: It is 1-1.
2: Yes, he took a ball on the first one, so one ball, one strike. Nobody out here. The Tigers have struck first tonight with a triple by Reese Beller to score Isaac Braley, who got an infield hit to start with. So two hits for the Tigers and one run and a man at third, nobody out. Here's Musser with the pitch, takes it outside. Two balls, one strike.
3: Nice breaking ball from Mitchell there. Coach, you've got to realize as the Braves here, you were in command of that first at-bat. A fortunate hop is the difference.
2: Yep, that ball's in tight. Yeah, he fouled off numerous pitches. I don't know, it was probably about an 8 or 9 pitch at-bat. And then he got that grounder back off the pitcher's glove, and he beat it out. And then Reese Beller wasted no time sending that ball back, and that's ball four. No, that's a strike. Strike one. Actually, strike two. So it's three balls, two strikes. Full count now. Nobody out. Runner at third. Tigers already with the 1-0 lead. Mitchell out of the set position. Rocks and fires. And that's above his head. That's ball four. So that is three batters, three base runners for the Tigers.
3: Once again, the Braves can't they've got to keep themselves composed here. These Tigers are going to score runs, and that's no secret. The Braves are looking to put some defensive play here with first and third, and Carter Musser, the sophomore designated hitter for the Braves or for the Tigers, is stepping up. He's batting .326 on the season. He's no stranger to this batter's box.
2: Now, he's done a good job in the cleanup spot all year as a designated hitter most of the time, but he's played some bout, and he tries to bunt. And doesn't make a very good effort on that. Kind of lunged at it and missed it. So it is strike one.
3: I like that pitch call. Come inside, kind of see what if there is a play on. Come inside and make him make a play.
2: That one is inside and almost hitting. Carter backs out of the way on that one. So evens the count at one ball, one strike. Just underway here at McConaughey High School. The sun is out now, and it helps a lot.
3: Yeah.
2: That's a little low. Makes it now two balls and one strike. Carter Musser, the sophomore. Left-handed batter steps in there. He's got runners at first and third. Still nobody out. Devin Mitchell trying to pitch out of this jam now. The pitch, it's high. It's going to be ball three now after throwing that first pitch, which Carter Musser tried to bunt and did not successfully bunt. But now he's taken three straight balls. So 3-1 count upcoming. Mitchell fires, fouls it off, and out of play on the left side. And that is going to fill the count at 3-2.
3: This is the fourth batter that Mitchell has faced, and this is the third one who is the sixth pitch deep. This is definitely a Tiger at bat, or a Tiger half inning that is really working him.
2: Okay, here comes the full count pitch to Carter Musser. There goes the runner. He swings and misses, strikes out, and Lucas Musser does take second. Stolen base, but the first out is recorded. It's a strikeout to Carter Musser. So Mitchell gets his first strikeout.
3: That takes us over to the senior, number six, Devin Evans. He's playing third base for the Tigers, batting 350 on the season.
2: As I mentioned, Lucas Musser took second, stealing second on that strikeout. So now second and third with one out. Tigers have two in scoring position, already with the 1-0 lead. Here's the pitch and a bunt and a pretty good one. The pitcher's going to have to feel it. They fire home, and he's going to be out.
3: A nice heads-up play. The catcher got that ball, and Reese Beller went outside, went away all the way through the left hand or the left side batter's box, the right-handed batter's box, to slide around the catcher's making the tag, and he avoided the tag with his feet, but then took it on the shoulder as he swiped by the plate.
2: Okay, so it's going to be 1-2 for the putout. That is the second out. And it's going to put Devin Evans on first base on the fielder's choice. Musser took third. And now it's first and third with two out, and it's going to bring up Jacob Boswell, the second baseman, left-handed batter. Mitchell's pitch hits him, and that is a hit-by-pitch, and that's going to load the bases.
3: So that takes us to junior number 10, Lucas Ulrey. He's playing left field for the Tigers, batting 310 on the season with two outs and bases loaded. Coach, this is a nice spot to be with your seven spot coming up to bat.
2: Yeah, see if they can take advantage. They already have the 1-0 lead, but Mitchell would like to get out of this jam. There's a strike on the outside corner. That play at home could loom really big. Good job by Mitchell to flip it home to his catcher, who is able to apply the tag on the sliding Reese Beller before he got to the plate. There's a swing and a miss on the curveball, so jumps ahead. No balls, two strikes on Lucas Ulrey. We are in the top of the first inning here at Maconaqua High School. Devin Mitchell, the junior right-hander, comes set. Here's the pitch, swing and a miss, and struck him out, and that's going to end the inning. So Mitchell does a good job of pitching out of traffic or jam, and the Tigers get one run on two hits, no errors, and three runners left on base. So the score at the end of a half inning is the Peru Tigers 1, the Maconaqua Braves coming to bat. Let's take this short break on 101.9 Rocks in the Action Sports Network.
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2: Okay, welcome back to Maconaqua High School. We're ready to head to the bottom of the second inning. Want to thank our sponsors, Hometown Federal Credit Union, Parkview Wabash Hospital, Flotec Heating and Plumbing, Paul Richards GM Center, Wabash Furniture and Flooring, and the Wabash County Museum. Right now, the Tigers on the Arnie's Ace Hardware scoreboard have the 1-0 lead, but the Braves have yet to bat, and they're coming up now in the bottom of the first to face the senior right-hander, Jackson Boswell.
3: You're going to get us in trouble doing that.
2: I know. I did that earlier this year when the whole time I had Jacob in there for Jackson, who reentered the game earlier this season. But right now, who do we have coming up for the Braves?
3: The Braves are going to send sophomore Jack Gokenauer. He's wearing number 10, playing second base. He brings in a .278 batting average, Coach.
2: Well, he's a fine sophomore athlete. He played basketball, played on that fine team 2 years ago as a freshman, yeah. And didn't start but played. And then last year, he was their leading scorer, Mr. Do-It-All. And he's just having a great start to his high school career. Let's see what he can do now. Facing Jackson Boswell, pops it up to right field. He doesn't see it. It's going to get down. It's a fair ball. Gokenauer headed to third.
3: He's waving him through. Nope.
2: Kaysen never saw it. So it was a fly ball to right field. Kaysen, I looked out there immediately, and he had no idea where it was. And it landed about 20 feet to his left. Boz got out there and tried to help him. Jacob did, but it's a triple. It's a leadoff triple for Gokenauer, and they're threatening right away.
3: That's a helpless position as a second baseman trying to give him guidance, but, man, that's so hard to turn around and catch. This is number two, Marcel Sims, the shortstop for the Braves. He's a junior, batting .295 on the season.
2: Yeah, he's got a chance to bring in their first run, and there's a ground ball back up the middle. Second baseman has it, throws home, and there's no play at home. The runner did not go, so Jacob Boswell was going to ready to throw him out, and he had a play at first, but the runner bluffed like he was going and get it in there, so it's going to be a fielder's choice. Fielder's choice for Sims. Runner stays at third, so now we have first and third, nobody out, similar to what the Tigers started with. Yes. And now it brings up who?
3: This is the senior, number one, Kobe Bowman, playing right field for the Braves, batting .269 on the season.
2: Big left-handed batter steps in there now. Braves are threatening here. First and third, nobody out. There goes the runner. And the pitch is thrown down. And it's thrown out to second base, backed up. Braley was coming in and tried to take it in front of the base as the base had been stolen by Sims. And it got past him, but Jacob Boswell did a good job of backing it up. So the first pitch was a ball, I take it. No, it was a strike. It was called a strike. There's a fly ball to left field. Left fielder coming in. Ori is not going to be able to make the play. It bounces, and that is what we're going to get. It's going to be a base hit. RBI single for Kobe Bowman to left field.
3: Well, Coach, we talked about the weather. We talked about the field being fast, and both these teams are going to score runs. Wasn't expecting it as fast as we've gotten it today. Both teams put the ball in play, Coach. That's the game plan, and it's working for both sides. Both these pitchers have to continue to pound the strike zone, and defenses are going to have to continue to play hard.
2: Swing and a miss. Eli Grzorski steps in, right-handed batted first baseman. With runners at first and second now, we have a tie game at one. Ground ball towards third. Evans has it. He's going to fire across, get his man, and that's two outs. Could have probably gone to third there and got the lead runner, but he didn't. So he gets the one sure out, and that is two outs now.
3: That's one out.
2: One out. Yes, that is just one out.
3: One out.
2: Because the fielder's choice was not an out.
3: The coach in my head was going, step on it, step on it, step on it. And he couldn't hear my thoughts. Yeah. This is senior number five, Caden Richards.
2: Line drive base hit into center field. Knocked fielded and brought in a run scoring single for Caden Richards. Barely got up there, and he got a base hit. Gives the Braves the early 2-1 lead now.
3: Scored Gokenauer?
2: Sims. Gokenauer
3: scored earlier. Yep, yeah. Sorry. Glad I asked. My scorebook was a play behind. This is number 15, the freshman, Randon Landrum, designated hitter for the Braves.
2: Right-handed batter. There goes the runner. Ground ball to third. Evans going to go across to first. Got him. Good play by Will to reach up and get that. Devin Evans looked his runner back. So it's going to be 5-3 for the put out for the second out. Runners remain at second and third now. Off the stolen base by Richards.
3: Coach, we've been here before. This is the seventh batter of the inning. This is number three, Devin Mitchell, the pitcher.
2: Grounds it foul towards third. Coach Eric Eisenberg makes the play and fires it back to the pitcher. Strike one, the count. 2-1, the Braves have the early lead here. Fly ball left field, and that's going to be trouble. It's going to get down for a base hit. One run is in. Here comes the second run. And Lucas Ulrey gets it back in. It's a two-base hit.
3: Two bases, two RBIs. That was a nice swing. That ball coming off the bat, it was going to find grass. It's just a matter of how many bases is he going to get. It looks like we got a crazy runner coming across. I got to get a number here.
2: Devin Mitchell's going to have someone run for him, the pitcher.
3: I got number 18. That is, I don't have a roster. Let me see if I can find it. I've got Riley Peach, the freshman, running.
2: Okay. Riley Peach. Courtesy runner. There's a pop-up right side. Will can't get over to that one, so a strike one.
3: This is the junior number 12, Cohen Helmuth. He's playing left field for the Braves, batting 205 on the season.
2: So four runs in for the Braves as they take a 4-1 lead here in the first inning. Jackson Boswell on the mound. They got a runner at second still with two out, trying to score another one. Foul out of play, so that quickly jumps ahead of him. No balls, two strikes. Helmuth, who played basketball as well. We saw him on the court. Pretty good lead out there at second. Ground ball, and it's knocked away by Jackson Boswell. Jacob comes in and can't make the play, so that's going to be a base hit, similar to what we had earlier. Just trying to defend himself, and he knocked that ball up. So we're going to get to the number nine hitter here in the first inning for the Braves.
3: This is the junior, number seven, Jaden Mercer, playing center field for the Braves. He is batting 111 on the season, looking for his fifth hit for the year.
2: He had a tough play out there earlier to try to field that line drive by Reese Beller, line to left field. And Lucas Ulrey retires him on a line drive to left field. But the damage is done. The Braves manage four runs on one, two, three, four, five hits.
3: Five hits, yep.
2: And there were no Tiger errors, and there was one runner left on base. Is
3: correct.
2: That right?
3: Yeah, that's what I have.
2: Okay. So, actually, I got two runners.
3: You have two?
2: Left, two runners left on base.
3: Oh, he was on third. Sorry.
2: Yeah. Two runners left on base. So the score now at the end of one inning of play, Maconaqua Braves 4, the Peru Tigers 1. Let's take this short break on 101.9 Rocks in the Action Sports Network.
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2: Okay, welcome back to Maconaqua High School, where the Braves have just retired the leadoff man for the Tigers, Will Rodriguez, here in the top of the second inning on a ground ball to second base. So he took the first pitch and went to the right side and couldn't get it through. So Will Rodriguez, 4-3 for the first out. Brings up Kaysen Hiles, the number 9 hitter. I felt for him on that first batter for the Braves. Kokenauer hit a fly ball down into right field, and Kaysen never saw it. With the sun and the wind and everything else, finally tracked it after it landed about 20 feet to his left. There's a ground ball towards the second baseman. Makes the play, fires across, and got him. Two quick outs, ground outs to the second baseman, and that is Jack Kokenauer out there. Probably better pick someone besides him. He made those plays flawlessly.
3: That'll take us to the top of the lineup for the Tigers. This is senior number 3, Isaac Braley, who had the big single to start things off. And had a quality at bat. Number of pitches there. He started off 0-2 and came back and got that base hit in the infield.
2: So two out now, top of the second inning. Braves with a 4-1 lead. Tigers need base runners, and doesn't matter with two outs, one out. They just got to get base runners and see what they can do with them. Mitchell right now is cruising along pretty well. There's a ground ball towards the shortstop, and it's going to get through for a base hit. So the second hit of the game for Braley. Sharply hit just wide of third, and the shortstop had no chance at that one. So that is a two-out single for Braley, and they'll bring up Reese Beller now.
3: Reese had the triple in the first inning with the RBI. He scored Isaac on that triple, a long line drive to center field.
2: Yeah, Braley scored all the way from first, and he's got that kind of speed. There's a fly ball right field. That is way back.
3: No,
2: and tennis courts. Reese, they called it. I couldn't see where exactly where it landed, but it was very close to the tennis courts. So a two-run shot makes this ball game a 4-3 ball game. Two RBIs on that shot. And that was just well hit.
3: Yeah, that ball came off the bat. Both of his swings today have resulted in quite impressive line drives. That one didn't stop climbing until it was past the infield.
2: Yes.
3: This is Lucas Musser, the number 17, the catcher.
2: Takes a strike one. Actually, he swung through that pitch. He reached on a walk his first time. Stole a base. Takes a strike on the outside corner. Now it's no balls, two strikes to the senior catcher, Lucas Musser. The wind in the pitch by Mitchell is in the dirt. One ball, two strikes. It's 4-3 now. Quickly, that lead was cut from 4-1 to 4-3 on that one pitch. There's a line drive. It's going to be in there for a base hit. Shortstop dove for it, but Sims couldn't come up with it. So a single. Tigers keep hitting the ball. That's three consecutive hits now. They had three in the, or two in the first inning. Now they add three more here in the second inning. It'll bring up Carter Musser now, who struck out his first time.
3: Coach is coming down to talk. I assume there's a courtesy runner coming from Musser?
2: Yes, I believe so.
3: Let's see who we get. I mentioned it in the first inning, Coach. Both these teams are going to score some runs, so don't get comfortable if you're out in the outfield.
2: Number two, that is
3: Max Belinsky.
2: Max Belinsky will be the runner. The courtesy runner. There goes the runner, and Belinsky will take second on the wild pitch. Was it a pass ball or wild pitch?
3: It was pass ball. He had a glove on it.
2: Okay, pass ball. So Belinsky takes second now. So that's the tie and run out there at second with two out. Carter Musser, the cleanup hitter. There's the throwback, and it goes into center field, and he's going to stay right there as the center fielder is there to back it up.
3: You get a courtesy runner for your senior catcher, and the courtesy runner is a freshman. You throw it to second base every time, don't you?
2: Yeah.
3: You check him to second to make sure he's still over there. See if he can steal a quick out here.
2: Takes one in there for a strike. Carter Musser trying to deliver here. Max Belinsky has some speed. Doesn't have a real big lead right now as the shortstop's in behind him. Oh, pitch high. One ball, one strike. Marcel Sims is right in there on second base holding him. And then he's trying to sprint back to his position. That's not the best scenario. Carter can go opposite field. He's done that several times. One ball, two balls and one strike. That's high, ball three. So Carter 3-1 here. Believe he had that last time and got it full count and then went down swinging. Three balls, one strike, two out. Takes it high, and that's ball four. So Carter takes a walk this time.
3: That's not a terrible choice there, Coach. You have first base open. You got the runner on second. You get behind in the count. There's no reason to serve anything up to let some big numbers or big noise off of a one-swing two-run shot there. So this will be senior number six, Devin Evans, third baseman for the Tigers. He reached first base on the fielder's choice in the first inning.
2: Yeah, that was a bunt. He was trying to get his teammate in, and he was thrown out at the plate. Fly ball down the right field line. I think that's going to get out. So strike one to Devin Evans, a senior. And he came in batting what on the year, Devin?
3: Evans was batting .350 on the season. The big numbers here on Monday, he was 2-for-3 with three RBIs in that win over Rochester.
2: Yes, he hit the ball very well that night. Got a chance to drive in this tie and run here. Low, good stop by the catcher. That is Damon
3: Torres.
2: Yes. So one ball, one strike, two out. 4-3 lead for Maconiqua, top of the second inning. Here's the pitch. Line drive. It's going to get in for a base hit into right field. Belanski rounds third. He's headed home. The throw is going to be offline, and he scores. And now we're going to get another runner coming in, and he's in trouble. As the pitcher is backing that play up, they throw it, and they're going to get him. So Carter is thrown out. But the tying run scores on a base hit by Devin Evans. A single, RBI. It is a 4-4 ball game, but then Carter Musser is thrown out from 3-5 for the third out. But the Tigers score three runs to tie it up. They do it on 1, 2, 3, 4 base hits. There were no errors, and there was one runner left on base. The score now at the end of 1.5 becomes the Peru Tigers 4, the Maconiqua Braves 4. Let's take this short break on 101.9 Rocks in the Action Sports Network.
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2: Okay, welcome back to Maconiqua High School. We're headed to the bottom of the second inning. Hometown Federal Recruiting Union game of the week, and the Peru Tigers and the Maconiqua Braves are all knotted up at 4 apiece. We go to the bottom of the second inning, and who do we have coming up for the Braves, Coach?
3: We go back to the top. The Braves send out sophomore Jack Gokenauer, then junior Marcel Sims, and senior Kobe Bowman.
2: Strike one, Jackson Boswell gets ahead. He hit that fly ball to right field that the right fielder, Cason Hiles, could never find. Turned into a triple, and he came in to score the first run for the Braves. Takes a ball in the dirt on second pitch, ball one. I thank our other sponsors, Parkview Wabash Hospital, Flotec Heating and Plumbing, Paul Richards GM Center, Wabash Furniture and Flooring, and the Wabash County Museum. Line drive, base hit into left field. Gokenauer gets his second hit of the ball game.
3: Boy, that was a nice piece of hitting there. Just solid barrel contact and let the ball fly. Let the pitcher provide some power there and jog run the first and see what your number two hitter here, Marcel Sims, the junior who steps up after the fielder's choice in the first inning.
2: Okay, and Braley was on that one, but it was just over his head too far. Couldn't reach it. Good hit. Ball. Gokenauer has a good lead down there. So Sims reached on the fielder's choice, as we mentioned, as the Tigers threw home, but there was nobody going home. So that is ball two now. Two balls, no strikes to Marcel Sims, who scored the second Brave run in that first inning. Jackson Boswell out of the set. That's high, ball three. Three balls, no strikes, nobody out. We're in the bottom of the second inning. We're tied at four here on the Arnie's Ace Hardware scoreboard. There's a strike in there, strike one. Jackson Boswell, the senior right-hander. Where's number 18 on his jersey? Comes set now, trying to keep Gokenauer close. There goes Gokenauer. Ground ball towards short. Takes a high bounce. Braley comes across and gets him. Nice play by Braley. Wills did a good job of staying on the base there. So the Tigers are fortunate there. He was stealing. They had no play at second there. He was off with the run there. Let me get that real quick. That's all right. And that is the first out. Ground out to short. Gokenauer did take second on the stolen base, so he's down there. And right now, Kobe Bowman, who hit that base hit to left field to score the first run, that RBI single. There's a pitch in there for a strike, strike one. One out, runner at second. Now Lucas Musser will go out and get on the same page with his pitcher, Jackson Boswell. They get their signal straight here and what he wants done here. They're going to keep an eye on Gokenauer out there, too. He may take off for third. He's got that kind of athletic ability and speed. Braley's trying to keep him close out there. Bowman did hit it to left field first time. He's a little late on that swing. Fouls it back out of play. So no balls, two strikes now. And let's see where Lucas Musser wants this one, see if they can get him. His second out would be huge to keep that runner out there at second. Here's the pitch, swing and foul again. It's off the backstop and comes back into play, and Jackson will retrieve that. He's going to trade with the umpire now. He's going to get it to Lucas, and he'll hand it to the umpire. He'll inspect the ball and see if it works, puts it in the right pocket, and now we'll start all over again. No balls, two strikes, one out, 4-4 ball game. Gokenauer at second. Here's the pitch, in there for a strike. That looked good to me, and the umpire agreed. Call strike, so that is the first strikeout for Jackson Boswell. That's a big strikeout, Coach.
3: Yeah, there's movement on that ball. It was a breaking ball of some sort and caught him off guard. This is Grzegorski, the first baseman. He grounded out to the third baseman in the first inning.
2: So two out now. There's a pitch in there for a strike. There's that curveball again. So see if Jackson can hold him off here after that leadoff hit by Gokenauer. He's reached second now on the stolen base. There's two out now. Swing and a miss way ahead of that dropper. And that's the dropper that he gets a lot of swing and miss on. It looks like it's going to be right in there. And then by the time he gets to the plate, it's below the knees. So that's no balls, two strikes now. See what he does here. Swing and a miss, struck him out on the high fastball. So two big strikeouts for Boswell to end the inning. No runs on one hit, no errors, and one runner left on base. So the score now at the end of two complete. It's the Peru Tigers 4, the Maconiqua Braves 4. Let's take this short break on 101.9 Rocks in the Action Sports Network.
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2: Okay, welcome back to Maconiqua High School. Ready to start the third inning here, and we've had a lot of action in the first two innings. If it continues at this pace, we're going to see a lot of runs tonight, Coach.
3: Yeah, the ball, it's one of those nights you put the ball in play, and it's a sport. It's a high school sport. The ball has ways of finding a hop here or a hop there. There was the fielder's choice, I guess, the ground out in that last inning that Sims got erased on. It even took a big hop, so Braley had to make a big play there to get Sims out, and Sims is no slow runner. He's a speedster.
2: No, he's a speedster.
3: So both those shortstops understand the assignment today. Field it cleanly, get the ball out of your glove, and get them out. Coach, this is number seven, Jacob Boswell, the second baseman for the Tigers, stepping up to plate after wearing one in the first inning.
2: Grounds it down to third baseline. It's going to be foul. Strike one. Tigers have four runs on six hits by my count. The Braves have four runs on six hits as well. So we're all knotted up. Here's the wind in the pitch. Fouled off this time on the third baseline and got it off his own leg that time. That hurts. The instep or somewhere. Now, most high school kids don't wear all the guards. You look at major leaguers, they look like football players going up there with all the equipment they have on.
3: You understand it after you put one off the front of your shin bone.
2: Exactly.
3: Watch that thing swell up as soon as it comes off.
2: Yeah, you get a big knot there.
3: Yep.
2: No ball, two-strike pitch coming up to Boswell. Chops it in front of the plate. Mitchell comes up, bare hands it, throws across, and gets him. Didn't get it on the first effort, but he reached down the second time and got it. Had plenty of time to throw out Jacob Boswell for the first out.
3: That was one of those swings. Come on, Coach. I got to run the first after that. Boswell making the effort to first base there in the first out. This is number 10, Lucas Ulrey, the left fielder for the Tigers. He struck out. He was the second strikeout for Mitchell in the first inning.
2: Yeah, that was a big one. That ended the inning.
3: That did.
2: Lucas Ulrey looking to bunt and does not successfully do it, so take strike one. Devin Mitchell, the right-hander, fires it in there for strike two. He's got a good motion, big, strong right-hander, and has pretty good control. He's thrown a lot of strikes tonight.
3: A lot of first pitch strikes, too.
2: Strikes him out on three pitches, so that's the second time that Lucas Ulrey has gone down, the third strikeout victim for Devin Mitchell.
3: So that's two batters, six pitches. All of them have been strikes for Mitchell today in this third frame. This is number 22, William Rodriguez. He's the senior, grounded out to the second baseman in the second inning.
2: He hit a tremendous home run the other night at Rochester. I mean, it went over the scoreboard in center field. That's a long shot.
3: Did he maximize RBIs on that? Was that grand slam? Or
2: no, he did not. They hit the grand slam.
3: Okay.
2: But he hit, I think it was a two-run shot at the time. I wasn't keeping score, but as I remember.
3: I've got him down as four RBIs, so I was curious.
2: No, he didn't get them all in one shot.
3: Okay.
2: I think he had a base hit, at least one other base
3: hit.
2: He was 2-for-4. Yes. Ground ball towards third, and it's going to go foul. Third baseman is over there, Caden Richards, and fielded that backhanded just outside the base. Make sure it didn't get by in fair territory. You got to go over and play that. Can't assume that it's going foul by any means. So it's going to make the ball count. Two balls, one strike, two out, nobody on for the Tigers here in the top of the third. There's a ball low. So it's three balls, one strike now. Will Rodriguez, the senior first baseman, has played some outstanding defense. We've seen him make several fine plays over there, one earlier tonight. And that is ball four, and he takes a walk. So a two-out walk sends Will Rodriguez up there, and Kaysen Hiles will come up. He grounded to second. One of two consecutive groundouts to second base to start that second inning off.
3: And then chaos ensued.
2: Yes. Kaysen Hiles, the sophomore right fielder tonight. Pitch. Will Rodriguez holds there at first. It's outside for ball one.
3: We've seen a couple of games where Hiles, Rodriguez, Ulrey have been the big sparks for this team. So it's no easy end to this lineup.
2: Ground ball towards second. Gokenhauer fields it, pitches it over to short, and they get the force out at second. Fielder's choice. Third out, it was 4-6 for the third out, and that'll end the inning. So no runs on no hits, no errors, and one runner left on base at the end of two and a half now. The score remains Peru 4, Maconaqua 4. Let's take this short break on 101.9 Rocks and the Action Sports Network.
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2: Okay, welcome back to Maconaqua High School. Ready to start the bottom of the third inning. Right now, the Arnie's Ace Hardware scoreboard has Maconaqua 4, Peru 4. And we head to the bottom of the third inning. And who do we have coming up, Coach?
3: For the Braves, they'll send the fifth batter, number 5, Caden Richards, to the plate. He had a single in the first inning, the RBI. Then Randy Landrum, the freshman, and Devin Mitchell with the big double in the first inning.
2: Well, Hometown Federal Credit Union is our presenting sponsor here, along with Parkview Wabash Hospital, Flotec Heating and Plumbing, Paul Richards GM Center, Wabash Furniture and Flooring, and the Wabash County Museum. I want to also mention Arnie's Ace Hardware is our scoreboard sponsor. Dawes and Pews will do our stats later on, or D.H. Floyd and Associates will do our star of the game. Swing and a miss on the off-speed pitch by Jackson Boswell. Caden Richards swings at the first one.
3: Richards on Monday was 3-for-4. He had an RBI on the big offense night for the
2: Braves.
3: There's
2: a base hit down the left field line. Gets in there. Left fielder Ulrey comes in, fields it, gets it in quickly, holds him to a single. So that was sharply hit right down the line, and not much Devin Evans could do there. It was buying before he actually made a move.
3: Yeah, Richards now 2-for-2 for the night. This is number 15, Randy Landrum, the freshman. He grounded out to the third baseman, Devin Evans, in the first inning.
2: So Jackson Boswell trying to hold him close. Fly ball left field. Ulrey coming in. Has a beat on it. He'll make the catch. Fire it in. Runner is halfway. Gets back to first. But that is the first out of the inning. A fly out to left field.
3: That takes us to the junior. Number 3, Devin Mitchell, who had the nice double down the left field line. 2 RBIs out of that to really finish the scoring in the first inning for the Braves.
2: That was a huge hit. Added on the last two runs and gave the Braves that lead 4-1 at the time. There goes the runner. Pop up in the infield. Braley looks to be under it. Now he comes in. The wind has it. And he makes the play. The double up. No, he fakes it. The runner was halfway like he should be, and Braley faked the throw over. Good job to hold on to that one, because if he gets by, he's going to get extra base. So pop out to short for the second out. If there had been two runners on at that time, that would have been the infield fly rule. But just one runner. The runner at first is on his own peril there. He has to go halfway to make sure.
3: This is number 12, the junior, Cohen Helmuth.
2: Helmuth takes a ball. Ball one. Jackson Boswell, the senior right-hander, trying to get a second consecutive inning with no damage here. Two outs now. Grounded to it's a base hit to left. Ulrey gets it in quickly, and it's going to hold the runner to second. It's hit sharply. So two hits in this inning. They've got runners at first and second now, and brings up the number 9 hitter.
3: Yep, this is Jaden Mercer, the center fielder. He flew out to left field in the first inning to end the first inning. So two outs, see what the Braves can do here.
2: It's a dangerous position, because now you come to the top of the order. If you can't get him, and that's Guckenhauer, who's 2-for-2. In there for a strike, strike one. And Jackson Boswell wants to go to work on him. He doesn't want to get past this guy in this inning. Wants to retire him right here and make it a 4-4 ball game. Stay there. Line drive down the left field line. Just foul. Just foul. Boy, that was close. That would have brought in one, maybe two.
3: Yeah, that could have brought in both of them, honestly. As much as that was turning, it got to about the the dirt and started to turn over coming off the right-handed batter's box, and it was going to make it a long throw.
2: Actually, it just turns out to be a loud strike, so it's now no balls, two strikes, two out. Curveball is hit towards right center. That's going to be caught by the right fielder. Hiles made a great job, ran a long way in that short right field, fought the wind and the sun both, and was able to make the play for the third out. So no runs on two hits, no errors, and two runners left on base. The score now at the end of three complete remains the Peru Tigers 4, the

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1: Hi, I am Reese Beller, a sophomore at Peru High School. I play basketball and baseball for the Peru Tigers. Beller Construction would like to wish all Miami County teams the best of luck this season. It is a great day to be a Peru Tiger.
2: 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ASN.
3: Okay, welcome back to Meconequa High School. Tonight's hometown Federal Credit Union game of the week, as the Peru Tigers and Meconequa Braves all knotted at four as we head to the top of the fourth inning, and we're back to the leadoff man for the Tigers, Isaac Braley. What's he done?
4: He is two for two. Both were ground balls in the infield, both on the left side. He's scored twice as well.
3: So he's been a big, important guy in the leadoff position. Rode home on that home run last inning, or last time. Bunts and pops it up, and the catcher can't make the play. Goes foul. He's fortunate there. Catcher didn't pick it up right away. That is Damian Torres.
4: And the ball seemed like it hung in the air for a while. Oh,
3: forever. You know, anytime you bunt it, it's in the air like that, you're dying as a batter, because that's exactly what you don't want to do, is pop it in the air. Outside. Takes a ball one. One ball, two strikes to the leadoff man, Isaac Braley. Trying to get on base for the third time tonight. He scored two of the four runs for the Tigers. Takes one outside. Oh, no, it's going to be strike three. Strike three, and that was a good pitch, good-looking pitch. I was surprised at first, but the umpire has kind of a delayed call, so he got me on that one.
4: This will be Reese Beller, the senior. He's two for two, a triple with an RBI, and the home run with two RBIs.
3: So takes a ball one, and I have a feeling they may be careful with him this time. Takes it inside, ball two. Don't want to be too anxious up there, even though you've hit the ball hard twice. You want to make sure it's your pitch. There's a strike, strike one. Reese is having a good at-bat thus far. He sees another one in there like that, he may do some damage on it. The right fielder is about one step off the warning track out there.
4: And there hasn't been a whole lot of variation in these pitches. They've been flat and inside.
3: There's a ball inside. 3-1 now, and I'm sure it wouldn't be the end of the world for him if he walks Reese, but you've got Lucas on deck, who's very dangerous.
4: And then you've got the speed of Beller on the plate.
3: Yes, you do, and he does take ball four. Good at-bat for Reese Beller.
4: Like you mentioned, this is Lucas Musser, the senior catcher. He's one for one. He walked in the first inning and then single on the second inning and then scored. His courtesy runner scored.
3: Yes, that was Max Balansky. Four ball game, top of the fourth. Tigers have one on, and there goes Reese Beller, run up the middle, and it's going to be a base hit. Reese Beller is headed to third, and he'll get there with no throw. The stolen base makes it a hit and run, and a good base hit for Lucas Musser. Executed perfectly. Now they got first and third with that one out.
4: I can't imagine having that kind of speed. That was a ground ball to the center fielder. It wasn't real deep, and no. Beller was just moving.
3: Well, he was at second when the ball went by. He was on his way to steal, and becomes a perfect hit and run. Although the one bad part about it is he brought both fielders right there to where the ball was, but they couldn't come up with it. It was hit too hard.
4: This is Carter Musser, who is 0 for 1.
3: Takes the ball inside, ball one.
4: One of those was a strikeout, and then he reached on a walk in the second inning.
3: So Lucas Musser right now is going to run for himself this time. First and third, one out. Carter Musser, the batter, takes it high, ball two. So with Devin Evans on deck, it wouldn't be the end of the world if Carter got a base on balls here. because Devin's been a hot hitter of late. There goes Lucas Musser, the throw down, not in time.

0: And here comes the runner, and he's going to make it. Reese Beller broke on that one, and they actually had him, if they feel it right. They had him halfway between third and home, but they were not able to corral it. So it's going to be a stolen base for Musser. Do you give a stolen base to Beller?
1: Ooh. I think that was on the throw, wasn't it?
0: Yeah. He went on the throw, so we'll just say he scores without anything there. But the Tigers take the 5-4 lead. And Musser is now in scoring position. Now we will have the runner, and Belanski will go back in as the courtesy runner. And Carter Musser remains at the plate with two balls, one strike. All of a sudden, I can see the scoreboard.
1: He's a cloud.
0: Yes. Runner at second. Just one out. Tigers now with a 5-4 lead. Fly ball, left field. Belanski tags up. And the play is made out there for the second out. So two out now, runner at second, and Devin Evans will come up.
1: Devin's 1-for-2. He has a single in the second inning with a nice RBI there to finish scoring before the craziness at third base where Carter Musser got thrown out trying to get an extra base to score.
0: Well, Devin can get a base hit here. He might be able to score Max Belanski. A lot of room down that left field line. He can pull one down the line. He's going to get two bases for sure. Devin Mitchell steps off now, gets his sign again. Devin versus Devin here. Devin Mitchell versus Devin Evans. The right-hander comes set, fires home, and it's a ground ball towards the second baseman. Gokenauer gobbles it up, fires across, and throws it away, and it's going to be an error, and Belanski will go on it. So it's a throwing error by Gokenauer. He fielded it cleanly, had plenty of time, kind of hurried that throw over and threw it away. So it's going to be an E4, the first error of the game by my count.
1: It is.
0: The run scores, and it's now 6-4 Tiger lead. And Evans will take second on that error.
1: So you go back to a runner in scoring position. Man, that's a killer there on defensive momentum. You think you got out of it.
0: Yes.
1: And you send somebody back to second with a run. A little bit extra insurance, not in time.
0: So Evans, before he ever stepped on, turned and fired.
1: There was time on that. So it wasn't a live ball.
0: So 6-4 Tiger lead now, top of the fourth inning. And Jacob Boswell steps in. Takes the ball, and there goes the runner. So Devin Evans alertly takes third on that pass ball. Is that what you say?
1: That was a wild pitch.
0: Wild pitch. I didn't see the pitch. Kind of blocked out here behind home plate. So now a runner at third with ball one count to Jacob Boswell. Jacob trying to bring in this seventh Tiger run. All the insurance that they can get. As Monday night, the Tigers had the 13-5 lead at Rochester and never did relinquish it all the way. It was 13-12, and then it ended up 14-13. But when you give up seven straight runs like that, one of them a grand slam home run, it makes you realize that you got every run you can get is going to be key.
1: And you know Coach was standing over there going, "We got to get more, we got to get more."
0: Okay, runner at third now. One ball, no strikes, two out. Boswell takes one inside. So Boswell, the senior second baseman, takes it high, ball three. And we got Lucas Ulrey on deck who struck out twice, so that may be in their game plan here. Don't give Jacob anything easy to hit. See if they can get Ulrey on the next one. There's a strike, strike one. Three balls, one strike. It's an automatic take there in high school almost all the time.
1: Mitchell added a little bit to bring the horsepower that time and make it a flat strike.
0: There's a ground ball, and it's going to be a base hit. No. Yes, it is. It's on the ground. A base hit for Jacob Boswell, and a run scores. He had it in his glove in right field, and he couldn't come up with it. He was diving. He was laid out to his left, had it in his glove, but when he rolled over, the ball was on the ground. Base hit, double play, RBI.
1: Sorry, I didn't mean to talk over you there.
0: That's right.
1: That ball came off the bat in a hurry. We've got time somewhere. Okay.
0: Going to get gonna runner. Dawson Babs is going to run for Boswell. And this will be a pinch runner.
1: Take him a second. Babs, a freshman?
0: Yes. Got that right?
1: He threw through one Saturday. I think he threw a complete game, real nice outing for a freshman, getting some good innings on varsity there.
0: Yes, he did. That was at West Dell, I believe. There's a pitch in there for a strike as Lucas Ulrey takes a strike. He struck out twice, both of them swinging. Right now he's got a runner at first. Dawson Babs trying to get a good lead down there. No ball, one strike pitch coming up. Tigers now with a 7-4 lead. There's a bunt attempt, and it is fouled.
1: So Ulrey's just trying to find a view of the ball there. He's not seeing it, trying to get a bat on it, see what he can get. Two outs, two strikes.
0: Yeah, he's just got to make contact somewhere. He's made a couple nice plays in left field. He's a solid outfielder. Just needs to start hitting the ball again. There's a swing and a miss. Runner goes, but it's too late. That is the third out. Third out. So that is strike three.
1: It's fifth.
0: And that is it. The end of the inning. But the Tigers managed three runs on one, two hits.
1: Two hits, yeah.
0: There was one brave error, and there was one runner left on base. The score now at the end of three and a half innings becomes the Peru Tigers 7, the Maconaqua Braves 4. Let's take this short break on 101.9 Rocks in the Action Sports Network.
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0: Okay, welcome back to Maconaqua High School. Ready to start the bottom of the fourth inning on the hometown Federal Credit Union game of the week. The Arnie's Ace Hardware scoreboard has the Peru Tigers 7, the Maconaqua Braves 4. As we head to the bottom of the fourth, and they'll start with the top of their lineup the same way the Tigers did in the top of the fourth. Who do we have coming, Coach?
1: That'll be Jack Okenauer, the sophomore second baseman. Then we'll see Marcel Sims, the shortstop junior, and then Kobe Bowman, the senior right fielder.
0: Okay, Okenauer is 2-for-2. He's had a triple and a single, scored a run, had a stolen base. He was stranded out at second, in the second inning. Ball one.
1: And Gokenauer is an impressive athlete. He gets on first base. You got to be ready to move for him. Make sure that you're playing defense, Dalton.
0: Ball is tapped foul towards the third baseline, and Coach Eric Eisenberg fields it. He's going to throw it in now.
1: Your coach is 2-for-2 over there in the coaching box.
0: Yes, he is. They were pretty soft ones, though. The hard ones you get out of the way of. Swing and a miss on a low pitch. And that is strike three. No, that was strike two. One ball, two strikes now. That wasn't even close to the plate, and Gokenauer went for it. There's that drop ball or curve, if you will. Movement down in the lineup. He swung at the last one. He let that one go that time. Two balls, two strikes, no out. Leadoff batter, I should say, here in the top of the fourth or bottom of the fourth. 7-4 Tiger lead. Swing, foul tip, and Lucas couldn't hang on. He almost had it. He had it in the glove for a second, and then it got away. So Lucas was kind of disgusted that he couldn't get that strikeout completed there. So the count remains 2 balls, 2 strikes. There's a fly ball center field. Reese Beller is backing up now. and he has a bead on it, and he'll make the catch. He started in, and then the wind got it, and he drifted back and stayed with it all the way.
1: Well, I would have fallen over on that one. He was going both directions trying to just follow that. Guess that's one of those things when you've played enough center field, you know what the feel of that play is. This is number two, Marcel Sims, the junior shortstop for the Braves. He's 0-for-1, reached base on a fielder's choice in the first inning, then went on to score, and then he grounded out to the shortstop in the second.
0: Ball outside, ball one. So I can see why their coaches feels good about their middle infield between Sims at short and Gokenauer at second. They're pretty solid. There's a line drive to left field. Ulrey's over and up, and he makes the catch. Flattens out on his stomach and made the diving catch. So that is the second out, line drive to left field.
1: Ulrey there. Sorry.
0: Go ahead.
1: Ulrey there. You saw the sigh of relief when he got that in his glove. He's had a rough go with the bats. Coach mentioned before the game, short memory, and he took a moment to appreciate the catch there. This is number one, Kobe Bowman, the right fielder for the Braves.
0: Fouls that one straight back and out of play, strike one. He had that base hit RBI single back in the first inning to give them their second run of the game, and also struck out looking back in the second inning. There's a strike, takes it for a strike, so there's no ball, two strikes. So Boswell knows what to throw him here. He struck him out last time. Let's see what he can do here. No balls, two strikes. Chapper down the first baseline. He just kind of spoiled that pitch. He was kind of fooled on it, and that's that dropper. I'll call it a dropper, sinker, whatever you want to call it. It's I don't know if it's a two-seam fastball, but it gets up there, and then it just drops.
1: Yep.
0: It might be gravity. He doesn't throw real hard, but it works. There's a foul. Just fouled that one off. He found Lucas Musser and the umpire, I believe. One or the other or both.
1: You mentioned spoil the pitch. That is exactly what this these last two pitches have been. Bowman's doing a great job of getting the bat on the ball and extending his at-bat to see if he can get one he can drive.
0: The 0-2 pitch upcoming. Line drive towards the right field, and it's going to be in for a hit. Will Rodriguez dove for it? Jacob Boswell couldn't reach it, and finally Hiles gets it back in. It's a two-out single for Kobe Bowman, his second hit of the day.
1: That takes us over to Eli Grzelczyk, the first baseman. He's a junior. He's 0-for-2. He did strike out in the second inning and then grounded out the third baseman in the first.
0: So Eli Grzelczyk, the big first baseman, swing and a miss on that one, strike one.
1: I imagine we'll see a number of those off-speed pitches here. He was struggling with the movement earlier.
0: There it is again. He foul tips that one, so it becomes strike two all of a sudden. Boswell jumps ahead, and that's what he does, gets ahead of batters.
1: To put this into perspective, Boswell has thrown – was that four, five, six pitches, seven, eight pitches to Grzelczyk? All of them have been strikes.
0: There is a strike three and got him looking. So he stayed true to course and struck him out looking. So that'll end the inning. No runs on one hit, no errors, and one runner left on base. Now at the end of four complete, the score remains the Peru Tigers 7, the Maconaquaw Braves 4. Let's take this short break on 101.9 Rocks in the Action Sports Network.
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0: Okay, welcome back to Maconaquaw High School on a sunshiny now. It was kind of overcast early. It's a blustery evening. The wind's still blowing hard, but the sun is pretty much out now, and the clouds pretty much vacated the area. So we may have sunshine the rest of the way, which is fine with me. I don't know if right field wants that, but or first base. But
1: especially as the sun starts to set.
0: Yeah, it can get rough out here. But we're headed now to the top of the fifth inning. Hometown Federal Credit Union, Parkview Wabash Hospital, Flotek Heating and Plumbing, Paul Richards GM Center, Wabash Furniture and Flooring, and the Wabash County Museum. And who do we have up, Coach?
1: This is William Rodriguez, the senior for the Tigers.
0: Takes a ball, ball one.
1: He's 0 for 1. He reached base on the walk in the third inning before getting erased to second base to shortstop.
0: There's a strike in there. If you hear all the action, we are located above the Tiger dugout. The press box is actually down the first base line over the Tiger dugout, the visitor's dugout. So there is a ball, two balls, one strike now. William Rodriguez, who's just had an outstanding senior season, playing first base and hitting the ball as well. Takes one on the outside corner. So now it is two balls, two strikes. Leadoff man here in the fifth inning. Tigers trying to add on to this 7-4 lead. Takes one outside. That's going to fill the count. Three balls, two strikes now. Good take there.
1: Rodriguez, you mentioned he's a big, strong swinger here. He can put the ball in play and put it a long way.
0: Yeah, as I mentioned, Monday night he hit a home run that cleared the center field scoreboard. Also, Reese Beller had a home run that night, so he's had homers in two games in a row. There's a pitch in there for strike three, so he takes strike three.
1: It's back-to-back strikeouts for Mitchell, one from each inning here. This takes us to number nine, Kaysen Hiles, the right fielder for the Tigers. He's 0 for 2, a ground out in the second inning, and then a fielder's choice in the third.
0: That is the fifth strikeout, I think, for Mitchell now is what I have.
1: I jumped from four to...
0: So you had two in the fourth, one in the third, and one in the first, and then this one. So he had two in the first.
1: So two in the first.
0: Two in the
1: he
0: first.
1: With one.
0: So one in the third, so that's three, and then he's got three more, so six strikeouts.
1: I didn't see what the delay in the game was.
0: I think the catcher got hit. No, the catcher got hit, and the umpire walked the ball out to give him some time to recover. So one ball, no strikes. It was a ball in the dirt and caught him. Not sure where it caught him, but it caught him in unprotected area, we'll say that. There's a check swing. Couldn't check in time. I think it was a strike anyway. One ball, one strike now to Kaysen Hiles. One out here. Top of the fifth inning, Tigers with a 7-4 lead. Devin Mitchell in his fifth inning of work. Ground ball is going to be a base hit up the middle. Might have hit second base on the way out there.
1: It kind of died when he got to the grass.
0: Yes, I think it might have hit second, slowed it up, but it was perfectly placed right up the middle. And that is a one-out single for Hiles, and that'll bring back the top of the order.
1: Braley, who's 2 for 3, hits two singles to start the game in the first and the second inning. In backwards K, watching the third strike in the fourth inning.
0: He'll be ready to hit this time. One out, runner at first, throw over, not in time. Hiles gets back safely. Hiles a very good athlete, just a sophomore. He's already made a great catch out in the outfield, and he's played infield as well. Good football player. Fouled out of play. Strike one. Isaac Braley, the senior shortstop. Been a big part of this Tiger offense this year. No balls, one strike pitch coming up. Devin Mitchell out of the set. Fouls that one off. It's on the outside part of the plate, and Isaac couldn't get a piece of that one, but he spoiled it. He fouled it off. But now it's no balls, two strikes. He's got to protect that plate. He had a great at-bat that first time where he fought off several pitches before getting the hit. There goes the runner. Ball's up, left side. Third baseman is over there, and he's going to make the play. Good play by the third baseman. That is Caden Richards. So pops to third, and that's foul for the second out.
1: Takes us to number 11, the senior, Reese Beller. He's 2-for-2. He's triple in the first inning, home run in the second inning, and then reached base on the walk in the fourth inning.
0: I think they're going to walk him, maybe. No, the coach is coming out and going to discuss the strategy. Now, Hiles had that base stolen before that ball was popped up.
1: Yeah,
0: he had to return to face first base. But let's go ahead and take this short break on 101.9 Rocks in the Action Sports Network.
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0: ASN. Hey, welcome back to Meconaqua High School as the conference is over now, and they've discussed their strategy to pitch to Reese Beller here with two out and a runner at first. Fouled out of play, strike one. So they're going to pitch to him. I'm kind of surprised. I thought maybe they'd try to pitch around him here and not give him anything to hit, but the first one was on the inside part. That one was foul straight back. So one ball, one strike. Reese Beller, the senior center fielder, has a double and a triple in this ball game. Ball high, there goes the runner, and he's going to make it safely as the catcher couldn't get a grip on it. So stolen base for Hiles. So now you have a runner in scoring position. With a two-ball, one-strike count, now they may walk him.
1: Yeah, this has to change your strategy a little
0: yes.
1: bit. I'd be surprised.
0: Lucas Musser on deck, though. I'm not sure you really want to face him either. Maybe a pickoff attempt here. Not a very big lead out there. Here goes the pitch. It's low, ball three. Ball gets away, but not far enough for Hiles to advance there. So it makes it three-ball, one-strike, and Reese Beller, not sure he's going to see a strike here. So they're just pitching him very carefully, which is a smart move, as long as your catcher can handle everything. The only mess up to that is that Hiles was able to steal second. Ball four, and he takes that walk, his second consecutive walk. And that now puts runners at first and second with two out and brings up Lucas Musser. What's he done tonight?
1: He's 2-for-2. He walked in the first inning and then singles in the second and the fourth inning. Won the left field, won the right center, scored both times on those.
0: Well, speaking of left field, the left fielder is way over in left center. And there's a lot of room down that left field line. Now he takes a couple steps over to the line, as I mentioned that. That's a ball on the outside corner, strike one.
1: Musser stood up on that one like, maybe I should have taken a better look at that before I bailed on it for the first pitch strike.
0: One strike pitch coming up out of the set. Here it comes. Grounder, tap foul, and this time Josh Ulrey bobbles it.
1: Yeah,
0: that hop.
1: It wasn't clean.
0: No, but it's just a strike, so no balls, two strikes now. So for pitcher Devin Mitchell, this is important out for him to get. Two out, runners at first and second. Tigers with the 7-4 lead, top of the fifth inning. Mitchell comes set. Now he's going to throw back to second, not in time. Didn't have much on it. He threw against his body and just kind of flipped it back there. Gave Hiles enough time to get back in there. If he had turned and fired a bullet, I mean, he probably had him. But it's a tough move when you're trying to pick a guy off second, especially when you turn that direction. You have no momentum.
1: You feel like you're in eternity away from second base on those.
0: Yes. Here's the pitch. Takes it high. Ball's bobbled, and Hiles alertly takes third. Not much of a miscue there, but it's a pass ball and allows Hiles to get to third. Now anything can get him in.
1: was an interesting read, Coach. He went off the first look. He didn't. He wasn't stopping to see him go to home. He just went off the look.
0: Yep. Okay, now first and third, and Reese Beller may be stealing right behind him here, I guess. Lucas Musser, one ball, two strikes. There he goes. The ball, and they're not even going to throw. Reese Beller takes second on the steal. So that allows two runners in scoring position now. Two balls, two strikes, two out. Top of the fifth inning. Tigers with a 7-4 lead, threatening to add on here. Two runners in scoring position. Lucas Musser, the catcher, at the plate. Takes it outside. Now it fills the count. Musser with a good eye. He won't help the pitcher out, but if it's in there, he'll deliver. Three balls, two strikes, two out. Here's the pitch. Fouled off the catcher. And it's a strike.
1: The foul ball, yeah.
0: Yeah, it was a foul ball.
1: Now this is an interesting, sorry.
0: What's the kit? The umpire's not sure what's going on.
1: He's going to need a ball.
0: Okay, he's got some balls to get. Okay. That foul off of the catcher's mask, I believe. So the count remains three balls, two strikes. We are in the top of the fifth inning. Tigers with the 7-4 lead. McConaughey Braves scored all four of their runs in the bottom of the first inning. And Jackson Boswell settled down to shut him out three innings in a row. Fouled out of play behind us. Lucas Musser stays alive here. He's got those two RBIs out there, and good hitters are finding a way to bring at least one, if not both of them in. And a base hit would be the sure way.
1: Beller's a great base runner, and he's fast, so you expect him to make the right read.
0: There's a ground ball up the middle. Found fumbled. He's going to not make the play. Sims, it was a hot shot up the middle. He had it in his glove but couldn't corral it. And that's going to be an E6. And the Tigers score their eighth run.
1: Boy, that one hurts. Your sure-handed shortstop has to eat one. Coming hot off the belt there. A wise decision not to throw it late to first base. Because Beller's a speedster over there.
0: He would have scored the ninth run. So it's now 8-4, Tigers lead. First and third now. Takes it inside. Carter Musser, he wore three of them Monday. He got hit three consecutive times.
1: He's trying to get out of the way of that one. I wonder if those bruises are still fresh.
0: There's a pitch in there for a strike. One ball, one strike. Two out. Tigers now with the 8-4 lead. And they got a runner at third base and a runner at first. Lucas Musser, he may go on this one. He's got a good lead. There he goes. Ground ball towards second. He's going to gobble it. Gokenhauer throws across this time and gets him for the third out. But the Tigers do damage. They score one run on just one hit. There was one Brave error and one runner left on base, or two runners left on base. So the score now at the end of 4.5 becomes the Peru Tigers 8, the McConaughey Braves 4 on the Arnie's Ace Hardware scoreboard. Let's take this short break on 101.9 Rocks in the Action Sports Network.
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0: Okay, welcome back to McConaughey High School, where the hometown Federal Credit Union game of the week has the Peru Tigers leading the Maconiqua Braves by a score of 8-4 as we head to the bottom of the fifth inning. Jackson Boswell back out there for his fifth inning of work. He gave up four runs in that first inning and has settled down and put three zeros after that. That's been huge for the Tigers.
1: And the Tigers continue to put offense out there. Have the palindrome up there, 1-3-0-3-1 on the scoreboard, trying to continue to put pressure on these brave fielders. This will be Caden Richards, the third baseman, and Randy Landrum, the DH, and then Devin Mitchell, the pitcher.
0: Well, you mentioned Cade Richards stepping in. He's 2-for-2. He's got two singles, scored a run, drove in a run. So he's their hottest hitter right now. See what he can do to start this inning. Ball high, ball one. Jackson Boswell, the senior right-hander. He's given up several hits. I'm not sure what the total. I think at least 8. Maybe 9 now after that last inning. Let me total them up here. 6, 8, 9. Yeah, 9 hits in 4 innings. Pitches to contact, but they've only scored 4 runs, all those in the first inning. Steps off now. Gets his sign again. 1-1, no out. Leadoff man here in the bottom of the fifth. Takes it outside, ball 2. 2-1.
1: Richards having a hot week. He was 3-for-4 on Monday, so these two more hits.
0: Yeah, he's had 4 out of his last, or 5 out of his last 6. That's a ball. So understandable that Jackson Boswell is a little careful with him here. 3-1 now. Randy Landrum on deck, and that's ball 4. So they didn't seem very interested in pitching to Caden Richards there.
1: No, and
0: with the 4-run lead.
1: Yeah, and you've got a freshman coming up who's still looking for his fourth varsity hit. He's batting 103, so let him, when you get behind in the count, don't give him something easy to hit. And Landrum will step up here. He's once again 0-for-2 on the day, grounded out to the third baseman in the first, and then flew out to left field in the third.
0: There's a strike one. So go to work on this guy. Don't want to get behind him. If he does hit it, you might have a chance at a double play even. Richards has some speed, but I'm not sure about Landrum. There goes Richards, grounded towards short. A great stop by Braley and throws across and pulled him off the bag. Just a great job by Will Rodriguez again to save that going away. Braley made the play. Made a tough grab on it, on the full run, threw across and threw wide. Again, Will Rodriguez reaches out and makes the stop, but he pulled him off the bag.
1: Sure, I'll take one.
0: Okay. Pulled off the bag, so that
1: Thank
0: is going to be a
1: E6. E6, yeah. Takes it over to Devin Mitchell, pitcher. Double in the first inning with 2 RBIs and a fly out to the
0: Grounded to third. Evans steps on, fires across. It gets the double play. Nice play by Devin Evans. That kind of chokes off the rally a little bit. It's going to be an unassisted 5-3 double play.
1: Sorry, I was trying to read my own handwriting, make sure it's legible later. Leaves a runner at second. This is Cohen Helmuth, number 12, the junior. He's 2-for-2, both singles, 1 in the first inning, 1 in the third inning.
0: Boswell fields it. Now he's going to run it. He can't field it. It's hit up the middle, and it's going to be an E4. Is that what you have?
1: That was a really
0: tough
1: really
0: one. You're going to give it a hit?
1: Yeah, that was one of those your feet are set. You're trying to find a way to pick it off the dirt. I'd like to have it made. I think it's an E4, but it's a tough play.
0: I'm going to give it an E4 from what I saw. So now we got first and third with 2 out. Brings up Mercer, the runner going, throws down, and they got him.
1: Nope.
0: Oh, no, couldn't make the tag. The throw beat him, but tag was not made. So a stolen base for Helmuth.
1: The ball was left on the shortstop side of the bag when the swipe came across.
0: So still an 8-4 lead for the Tigers, but the Braves are threatening here with 2 runners in scoring position with 2 out. Mercer, the number 9 hitter, is in there with 2 balls, no strikes. See if Boswell can throw him a strike here. It's high, ball 3. So you got Gokenauer on deck. You certainly don't want to get to him with runners on base. as far as the Tigers are concerned, the Braves certainly want that to happen. Three balls, no strikes. Runners at second, third. 8-4 Tiger lead. And it's ball four, not even close. So the number nine hitter induces a walk, and now the bases are loaded and brings up Gokenauer. And now we got Coach Ulrich coming out for a conference with his pitcher. So let's go ahead and take this short break on 101.9 Rocks and the Action Sports Network.
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0: The ground out to the third baseman. As we come back here, first pitch, Gokenauer swinging and grounds it to third base. Devin Evans steps on third, and the unassisted put out ends the inning. So the Braves threaten but do not score. No runs. Was there any hits?
1: No hits.
0: No hits. Errors. No one error and
1: errors.
0: Two errors. That's right, two errors. And three runners left on base. So the score now at the end of five complete remains the Peru Tigers 8, the Maconaqua Braves 4. Let's take this short break again on the Action Sports Network and 101.9 Rocks.
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0: Devin Evans. Okay, welcome back to Maconaqua High School. We topped the top of the sixth inning, and we have a new pitcher in there. Devin Mitchell threw about his number of pitches he could. You had him at 116. So now we got Caden Richards flip-flopping with him. He'll come in to pitch, and Mitchell will go to third base. So Caden Richards comes in with a sparkling 1.88 earned run average, 1-1 record, 18 and two-thirds innings pitched, 16 strikeouts and 11 walks. Devin Evans takes the count now to 2-1. Devin's had a pretty good day. What's he done?
1: Sorry, I was still doing math there.
0: That's right.
1: He was 1-for-3.
0: Ground ball to third. Tess Mitchell right away fires across and got him. Nice play by the third baseman, the new third baseman, Devin Mitchell. for the first out.
1: That takes us to number seven, Jacob Boswell, the second baseman for the Tigers. He is 1-for-2. He got hit by a pitch in the first inning, grounded out to the pitcher in the third inning, and then had a nice single in the right field with an RBI in the fourth inning.
0: So he has played some solid. He did make that error the last inning, but did not hurt the Tigers as he was stranded out there.
1: Nice.
0: It's a tough play, too. It was tough between an error and a hit. We went with the error on it, but I think in a discussion with his brother, the brother would agree with the error.
1: I think they would.
0: Yes. There's a one ball, one strike pitch coming up to Jacob Boswell. That's high, ball two. Jake has been hit by a pitch. He's grounded out to the pitcher and single, so he's 1-for-2 with an RBI. Takes that one low.
1: Richard started this at-bat off with a nice breaking ball. Hasn't been able to find the strike zone since.
0: Three balls, one strike. Left-handed batter, Jacob Boswell. Checks his swing and takes ball four. So a one-out walk now to Boswell. Brings up pinch hitter. It's going to be number two, and that is going to be Max Belanski. He has pinched run a couple times in this game. Now he's going to pinch hit. He's a left-handed batter. Has had limited bats on the varsity this year. He's done some pitch running and played a little bit of outfield, but he's played a lot of JV. Right-handed batter. One of those unusual guys that throws left and bats right. I had a son that did that.
1: He's only got 5 plate appearances. He is 1-for-3.
0: So a good batting average. 1-for-3.
1: Absolutely, yeah.
0: Take that every day. Okay, no balls, 2 strikes now as Caden Richards jumps ahead. One out, runner at first. Max Belanski, the hitter, the freshman. Got him on the look. Called third strike.
1: First strikeout for Richards. Takes us to number 22, William Rodriguez, the senior first baseman for the Tigers. He is 0-for-2. He did reach base on a walk in the third inning.
0: Both, he's not been able to take advantage of this win. If he could get one airborne, he might be able to. First pitch is in there tight. His dugout wanted him to take one there, but it is ball one.
1: This is kind of nice being over here. You get to hear a little bit more.
0: Yes. We usually don't hear the Tiger dugout much, and maybe we're just not close enough. They seem quiet most games.
1: It just takes you back a little bit to high school, right? And some of the fun of high school sports.
0: There's a fly ball left field, and that's a no-doubter. The bat flip, and that is gone. That's a William Rodriguez specialty right there. There was a no-doubter, and he got it all. The bat flip, and that is a home run for Will Rodriguez. He's had home runs in consecutive ball games now, and now gives the Tigers a 10-4 lead.
1: Pair of RBIs
0: yes.
1: there. That bat flip was a big exhale there. A rough day from the batter's box looking for some relief.
0: So the Tigers now to a 10-4 lead on that home run. So looking up there, the Tigers have scored in every run, every inning, but the third. So they have put them up there on a regular basis and didn't matter, Caden Richards got it in there, and Will was ready.
1: That takes us over to number 9, Kaysen Hiles, right fielder for the Tigers. He is 1-for-3 with that single in the fifth inning.
0: Here's the pitch. A little high, ball one. So you come in as Caden Richards got the first guy to get out, walked one, then struck out one, and then all of a sudden he's greeted with that home run. There's a pop-up in the infield. Caden Richards is calling for it. The first baseman calls him off and gets it. First baseman is Eli Grzorski, excuse me, and he makes the play in fair territory for the third out. But some damage is done. And in the way of a two-run home run by William Rodriguez, so two runs on one hit. There were no errors and nobody left on base. The score now at the end of 5.5 innings becomes the Peru Tigers 10, the Maconaquah Braves 4. Let's take this short break on 101.9 Rocks in the Action Sports Network.
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0: Okay, welcome back to Maconaquah High School. We're headed to the bottom of the sixth inning now. The Peru Tigers with a 10-4 lead now as they've scored runs, one in the first, three in the second, none in the third, but three in the fourth, one in the fifth, and two more in the sixth for their total of 10. The Braves scored all four of their runs in the first inning. And Jackson Boswell settled down and pitched a nice ball game since that. Pitching to contact, he's given up 9 hits by my count. But it is only netted those 4 runs early. There's a strike in there. Marcel Sims up there. 1-1. Sims, the number 2 hitter, by my count, is 0-3, but he does have a run scored as he reached on a fielder's choice back in the first inning.
1: And Sims is a good base runner. He's got the front end of 2 guys with 7 stolen bases each.
0: Ground ball to short. Braley takes one off the chops, and he'll get a base hit on that because that took a terrible hop. He was down ready to field it off the shoe tops, and it hit him either in the face or the shoulder. I couldn't tell which. Could you tell?
1: No, I couldn't. Either way, it doesn't. You don't really feel great after those ones, especially because you're thinking, okay, we've got this, field it clean and throw it to first. So now you got a base runner at first. This is Kobe Bowman. He's 2-3, 2 singles.
0: Pops it up. Good job by Boswell to call that one.
1: Is that F4? Bowman came out of the box a little gimpy there. I'm not sure what happened. But Boswell smartly took control of that play. The wind's bringing the ball back to him, so we'll let him take control of it, let him work it back to himself. And this is Grigorski, who's 0-2.
0: Throw down and not in time. It's a little high. So Sims takes second on the stolen base. It would have been a bang-bang play if he'd have had on the money, but Sims got great speed. We see that in football. So the pitch was a ball. One out now. Runner at second. Ground foul at the plate. Makes it 1-1. And Grzorski has grounded back to the pitcher. Grounded out to third, and then he struck out twice. Once swinging and once looking. There's a strike way out in front of that changeup. So here in the last couple of at-bats, Boswell's definitely had his number.
1: And the drop ball or that breaking pitch that Boswell throws.
0: That just missed. Inside corner. Inside. 2 balls, 2 strikes. 1 out. Bottom of the 5th. Swing and a miss. He got him again. 3 times in a row he struck him out. That is the 2nd out of the inning, and how many strikeouts for Boswell? I've lost track.
1: That's his 4th.
0: 4th on, and 3 of them have come to Grzorski.
1: Every other inning there, forwards, backwards, forwards. This is Caden Richards, the third baseman. Sorry, he's the pitcher right
0: now. Pitcher, yes.
1: 2-2.
0: Takes a strike, strike 1. Yeah, this guy at second, his coach, you could hear him down there. He doesn't matter. You're just going to get an out any way you can, and more than likely it'll be at first base. So now with two out, runner at second.
1: With a good batter at the plate who's been putting the ball on the left side of infield, let the shortstop play in his normal position.
0: There goes the runner, and a ball is in the dirt. It's going to be a stolen base. He took off with a pitch. I'm not sure they had him anyway. He was halfway to third by the time Boswell released it.
1: Well, let's talk about what Musser just did to corral that ball. He went to block mode. The ball bounced, short hopped on him. He kept the ball in front of him. That's the difference between a run because Sims has the speed to make it.
0: Yeah, he would have made it. There's a pitch a little high. Evens the count at two balls, two strikes, two out. Deuces wild on that scoreboard. We're in the bottom of the sixth inning. Tigers with a 10-4 lead. Boswell with the 2-2 pitch. Grounded towards second. Jacob Boswell charges, fires it over, and they got it. That retires the side. So they threaten but do not score. They got a runner to third after that leadoff single. So no runs on one hit, no errors, and one runner left on base. The score now at the end of six complete. It remains the Purdue Tigers 10, the Meconequa Braves 4. Let's take this short break on 101.9 Rocks in the Action Sports Network.
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0: Okay, welcome back to Meconequa High School. Ready to head to the top of the seventh inning here. The Tigers with the 10-4 lead, and they're going to send up the top of the order, Isaac Braley, back up there for his fifth at-bat of the night.
1: He's 2-for-4 with two singles to start the game off on his first two at-bats.
0: Takes a pitch high, ball two. Caden Richards now in his second inning of pitching for the Braves. He was going along pretty nicely in that last inning till Will Rodriguez sent one deep over the left field fence. Takes the ball, ball three.
1: You mentioned the three hit-by-pitches that Carter Musser wore. We called the game a couple weeks ago. Isaac had three in a row.
0: Yes, he did. And he wasn't happy about it either. But I don't know who would be happy about it.
1: No, but you do get to have some fun and wreak havoc on the baselines. Sometimes that's a nice consolation prize.
0: And you get some respect from your teammates.
1: Absolutely.
0: There's ball four. So the next best thing, he leads off the seventh with a base on balls.
1: Here comes Reese Beller. He's 2-for-2 tonight, triple in the first inning, home run in the second inning. That's three total RBIs there. And then walked in the fourth and the fifth inning. He scored twice.
0: Well, the last two walks have not been intentional, but they've been semi-intentional. They're pitching him very carefully. Pop up, and that's a towering shot on the infield. Third baseman coming in, catcher, neither one can make it. The wind had that. That was a major league pop-up, and Reese is going to get no life. It landed about 4 feet foul, about 10 feet down the third baseline, but the catcher, pitcher, third baseman, none of them could corral that one. It started out, looked like it was going to go out of play. The wind brought it back, and if it had brought it back any further, it might have been a fair ball.
1: Yeah. And that's one of those, you have the backspin off the swing, You got the wind coming back at you. There's how do you read that one? Wow.
0: It's tough. There goes the runner. He's going to be in there safely with a head first slide. Isaac Braley gets the stolen base. And now that was a strike that Reese took there. No balls, two strikes. Nobody out.

0: And a single, RBI single for Reese Beller. He's 3 for 3 now. And his batting average is climbing back up to that 500 mark again. It's got to be getting close.
1: Yeah, he's ticking those percentage points up. That was an interesting at-bat because he was down 0-2, or that was a 1-2 pitch. That was not a conservative swing at all. He was looking to put a hurt on that ball.
0: And he did.
1: This is number 17, Lucas Musser, the catcher. He's 2 for 3, two singles.
0: Ball, runner goes, and he's in there safely. Reese Beller with the stolen base. Lucas Musser at the plate. He took that first pitch for a ball. Has a chance for another RBI here. It's ball high.
1: Well, when that breaking ball comes down in the zone, it's a nice toss. But the problem is he's leaving it high. It's kind of interesting to see a breaking ball left high here, but not finishing crisply with his curveball.
0: Exactly. Got to finish the pitch. There's a fastball that's grounded down the third base line, and it's going to go foul as the third baseman Mitchell picks it up before it can go back fair. There's a cutout on both sides, so you can't just let it hit that cutout and come back. So Musser will take his time getting back in the batter's box here. Two balls, one strike, nobody out, top of the seventh inning. Tigers have plated another run. They're now leading at 11-4. They've scored in every inning but the third. As they keep that string going. Musser the batter. Caden Richards on the hill. Takes it high. Three balls and one strike now.
1: Do you have 3-1?
0: I'm not keeping the ball strikes.
1: I've got 2-2, so I don't know where I got off.
0: You could be right. There's a strike. No, I think the scoreboard was right because now he took that strike and it's 3-2 now. Three balls, two strikes. The fly ball right field, it's going to go foul. I may have had home run distance the way the wind took that, but I couldn't see where it landed. So it remains full count. I can see over to the softball diamond, but I can't see the scoreboard. They're still playing over there, the Braves and the Lady Braves and the Lady Tigers.
1: So Musser's fighting through this at bat. He's back to this is the seventh dealing of Richards.
0: There's the pitch. Swing and a miss. A nice curveball got him. Good pitch by Richards there. That is the first out of the inning, and very seldom see Lucas Musser strike out.
1: Yeah, but we were talking about the breaking ball earlier, and he found the strike zone really nicely with that one. This is Carter Musser, the little brother, sophomore here. He is 0 for 3 on the night.
0: Takes a curveball in tight, ball one. Reese Beller itching to come in out there at second base. Usually his partner, senior catcher Musser, usually delivers him when he's out there, but it didn't happen this time. See if his little brother can bring him in. There's a ground ball towards first. Big hop. Zerski plays it, gets the out unassisted. Beller will advance to third on the play, but that will be the second out, unassisted to the first baseman.
1: And Devin Evans, number 6, the senior third baseman, stepping to the plate. He is 1 for 4. It does have an RBI on that fly ball to right field.
0: Also scored a run back in the fourth inning.
1: Oh, yeah, reached on there.
0: Pop up, left field line. It's going to be a fair ball. As the left fielder is so far in left center, it had to be the third baseman or shortstop on that. Neither one of them could corral it. Again, the wind brought it back in. And that is a wind-aided single for Devin Evans.
1: By giving him the hit there, that gets some RBI as well. Tough play for the Braves there. Once again, you mentioned that the left fielder was playing shaded over, knowing the wind situation. I think that's the right odds there. Just makes that play

0: once in a blue moon play, really difficult. This is Jacob Boswell, the senior. He is 1-for-2. With a single and a hit by pitch and a walk. Scored on the walk.
1: Well, as you mentioned, that base hit did drive the 12th Tiger run in as Reese Beller scored. Throw over, not in time. Devin Evans at first. That RBI single for him is his second RBI of the game. And the Tigers now with a 12-4 lead. Jacob Boswell takes a strike. One ball, one strike. Two out here, top of the seventh. Devin Evans takes his lead at first. Here's the pitch. There's another strike in there. So Boswell making him work here. Now with two strikes to see what he does. Caden Richards trying to get out of this inning with no more damage done. One ball, two strikes, two out. Here's the pitch. Swing and a miss, and Boswell goes down swinging. So that ends the inning, but some more damage. The Tigers score two runs on two hits, no errors, and one runner left on base. So the score now at the end of 6.5 innings becomes the Peru Tigers 12, the Meconiqua Braves 4 on the Arnie's Ace Hardware scoreboard. 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
1: Okay, welcome back to Meconiqua High School. We head to the bottom of the seventh inning now. The last chance for the Meconiqua Braves here as they trail it 12-4, and Jackson Boswell will try to complete this game here. Throws the first pitch in there for a strike, and who do we have up for the Braves?
0: For the Braves, this is number 15, Randy Landrum, designated hitter for the Braves. He's 0-for-4, but he did reach on the, or 0-for-3, reached on an error in the fifth inning.
1: Pop up. Boz has it on the pop up to second. So that is the first out retired. Jacob Boswell, the second baseman, makes the play.
0: Here comes your starting pitcher, number 3, Devin Mitchell, playing third base now. He is 1-for-3. He has the big double in the first inning with two RBIs, but it's been quiet since then. Flew out to third baseman and then grounded into a double play in the fifth inning.
1: Well, I can't get over enough how, or say enough how Jackson Boswell settled down after that first inning and just put zeros up there. There's a fly ball right field. It's going to be tough. It's a catch. Case and Hiles with an over-the-shoulder catch in right center. Reese Beller was right there to back him up. Didn't need to be there.
0: He caught that. Wow.
1: He did catch it.
0: I thought there was no doubt in the corner there. I couldn't see it there. Two outs. This is Cohen Helmuth, the left fielder for the Braves. He's 2-for-3. Reached on an error the third at bat, so he's seen the base paths all three attempts.
1: He was racing over there to right center and reached up and grabbed it. That's a ground ball up the middle. Braley can't corral it. He has to hold it. And I'm going to say a hit on that.
0: That was a nice hit.
1: A hit up the middle. Braley got a glove on it, knocked it down, but that's all he could do. So another hit for the Braves. And by my count, they have 6, 8, 9, 10. That's their 11th hit of the game.
0: And that one, the reason Braley got to that, you have two outs, seventh inning, and a 8-run lead. That's the only reason he had that much range. He's playing loose, not a normal play.
1: There's a fly ball center field. Reese is going back. He has a beat on it and corrals it, and that's the ball game. The Tigers have defeated the Mequonequa Braves today by the score of 12-4. 12 runs on, well, I'll get that totals here in a minute. Let's go ahead and take this short break on 109 Rocks and 101.9 Rocks and the Action Sports Network. Go ahead.
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1: Welcome back to Mequonequa High School, where tonight the Peru Tigers have defeated the Mequonequa Braves by a score of 12-4. They go now to 12-5 on the season, but more importantly, 6-1 in the conference, and they're just a couple of games away from a possible conference championship. But right now, just a great game for the Tigers. The Braves scored 4 runs in that first inning, and starting pitcher Jackson Boswell did not panic. He shut him down, shut him out the next 6 innings, gets the complete game victory, I should say. And again, he pitches to contact as he normally does. The Braves scored 4 runs on 11 hits. They had 2 errors and left 11 on base. Tiger defense was played very good behind him. There were a couple errors, but they did not play into it. On the other hand, the Tigers scored 12 runs on 12 hits. They had 2 errors, and they left 9 runners on base, hitting all the way through the lineup again as the Tigers normally do. And it was just a good game for the Tigers. They had a couple home runs tonight, but more importantly, they got runners on, and they kept the ball in play, and they made it tough on Mequonequa, who has come into this game winning 4 straight. Coach, you're up here joining us. Congratulations on a great win tonight, and your Tigers move to 6-1 in the conference with a chance next Monday to play Northwestern for the outright lead in the conference.
21: Yeah, we played well this evening. You know, we had a couple bumpers there, the first inning sort of thing. But, again, the guys worked through it, didn't panic, you know. I believe our players know that we're going to hit. We're going to put up runs. We're going to put the ball in play, so on and so forth. So, very proud of them, that sort of thing. Yeah, big win for the Peru Tigers this evening.
1: Well, you mentioned that. We were down 4-1 after that first inning. No panic at all. We scored three in the second to tie it. But more importantly, after that four-run first, McConaughey had zeros after that.
21: Yeah.
1: And that was a team that was putting the ball in play, pitching to contact, as Bodwell usually does. The defense was strong behind him. But then we plated runs in every inning but the third. And that's just constant hitting. And don't see that very often. A team scores in every inning but one. And once they got that 4-4 tie, and that went into the fourth inning, and then the Tigers exploded there in the fourth, fifth, sixth, and seventh, adding eight runs, and the Braves were quiet during that time for that 12-4 victory. What do you think is you're most proud of tonight for the Tigers?
21: Just really, you know, there was a lot of, you know, that first inning, it could have went either way. You know what I mean? After that, the
1: yes.
21: boys could have just fell flat, you know, and not worked through it, that sort of thing. But, you know, we're senior heavy this year. You know, these guys know what they're doing, that sort of thing. So they didn't panic. They knew Boswell was going to throw the ball, you know, throw strikes to us. Really proud of the outfield. They did really well with the wind blowing this evening. Even the infield made a couple, you know, catches out in the middle of the field where it's kind of iffy. I got our third baseman up here, Devin Evans. He played a great third base. Bases were loaded there at the end. I don't remember what inning that was, probably the fifth or sixth. He rolled a double play,
1: exactly.
21: You know, that sort of thing, and got us out of it, and then Boz threw and got that final out for us. So let's get Devin in here, and he can finish up.
1: Okay, yeah, let's bring Devin in. He's had a great season, not only tonight, but just a great season. And Devin, congratulations on tonight's win, but on a great season thus far. You're playing flawless at third base. You pitched a little bit. You have to feel good about the way you're playing.
2: Yeah, it feels great. Obviously, working through it. Like, I've had a couple bad games recently. Playing at third, I mean, just making the plays, it's coming more natural, and I love playing great.
1: Well, you know, there's times you just have to knock the ball down, and but you don't panic. You pick it up. You still have time to get them. That was a great double play that you had today where hit to you, and you were able to step on third and fire across. That's not an easy play because once you step on the base, your footwork isn't always the best to be able to get a good throw across, but you were able to do that, and you've been very good at the plate all season long. Out of that six hole, you've been getting number five hole, excuse me, you've been batting fifth all year and getting a lot of opportunities. You had two RBIs tonight on a pair of hits. You scored a run. So you're just doing a lot of good things.
2: Yeah. The five spot, I mean, I'm getting a lot of more fastballs this year. Even I got more off speed tonight, just sitting back trying to put the ball in play.
1: Right.
2: And defense trying to make a play. And I'm really confident at the plate right now, seeing the ball well with, I mean, hitting the ball all the time. It's hard to get down on yourself about even the littlest. I've only struck out a couple times this year, and it comes super easy to me this year.
1: Well, it's fun. And how much, though, does it play in that your teammates are all hitting? If you're all hitting, hitting is contagious a lot of times. And if you're slumping a little bit, guys, some of your best hitters are not hitting or they're striking out, then that can carry over. But on the other hand, when everybody's hitting and we've been getting it all the way through the lineup, you're in the middle of the lineup, the top of our order we know is solid. The bottom of the order has come through in many games this year, as they did again tonight. But in the middle, you know, you're going to usually have guys on base when you get up there.
2: Yeah, it plays a big role having everybody hit around. I'm confident in my guys to get on base, and I can do the job to hit them in or even just put a bunt down, something simple like that. And we do a great job hitting around the lineup, and our whole lineup has a great hitting ability to even hit the spots they need to and when they need to.
1: Well, the mentality, and we mention it all year long, most of our pitchers, and even when you pitch, they're not trying to strike guys out. They're pitching to contact. And that way, the defense can be ready behind them, and you guys have played solid behind them all year. Not only our outfield defense, which I think at times is outstanding, but our infield defense as well. So that just makes it a lot more fun when you're ready out there. The guys aren't just trying to strike everybody out, and especially Jackson. He's throwing, and he's going to throw strikes right off the bat, so you got to be ready from the first pitch.
2: Yeah, Jackson been throwing really great this year, especially tonight. Our defense knows the ball's going to come to somebody, and we're always prepared. It's not a walk fest, and nobody gets lazy. We're always, like, right set, right left, pre-pitch, ready to get the ball, and him throwing strikes and getting ground balls and fly out, it's really easy to stay focused into the game.
1: Well, no question, and I got to congratulate you for your fine senior season here. You know, it's not always easy. You're going through, you played JV ball, you've done a lot of things, you put in the time, and now you're getting rewarded. And you seniors, there's several of you, I believe eight of you, that are out there just showing the way, and you're taking advantage of it. And right now, you're in a position here next week to clinch possibly a tie for a conference championship, and who knows, maybe even outright. Who knows? But you know it's in your hands. If you win two games in the conference next week, you're going to be conference champions. How does that feel?
2: It feels amazing, and I'm very confident that we can. Northwestern's pretty solid, but I feel like if we play our game, simple stuff, play our baseball, we'll do outstanding and finish the season strong.
1: And then we have a sectional coming up, which we drew Logan Sport. We didn't get to play them this year, but we drew them. So what do you think of the chances are there?
2: We're confident against Logan Sport. Played them a lot of the years growing up.
1: Right.
2: And the past years. We're going to play our game, just like always, and confidence is through the roof. We have a really good chance of winning it this year.
1: Well, I got to congratulate you tonight, not only tonight, but all season long, and keep up the good work. And if the weather permits, we'll get to see you play a couple times on Saturday in the county tournament. May see this team again.
2: Yep.
1: All right. We'll go ahead and let it go now. I know your bus is getting ready to leave, but congratulations on a great win tonight and all your good play, and keep it up.
2: Thank you.
1: All right. That's Devin Evans, the third baseman for the Tigers tonight, as the Tigers win it tonight by a score of 12-4 over the Meconiqua Braves, and they will be playing Northwestern on Monday. First of all, they'll have the county tournament at Peru on Saturday, weather permitting. And if the weather is rainy and no lightning in sight, it could possibly move to Oak Hill. That is a possibility if the Tiger Field cannot host it because of being wet and the rain. But the hope is that they'll be able to play all four games at Tiger Field on Saturday and go from there. And then next Monday at Peru will be a big conference game with the Northwestern Tigers. They have one loss for sure. Don't know how they came out tonight, but they'll come in and they'll battle the Tigers on Monday. And then Wednesday, Whitco will come in. That'll be the final conference game. So Tigers have a chance to wrap up a conference title. You good on your numbers there, Coach?
3: We got some stats.
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18: All right, for the losing effort here on the Braves side of things, Meconiqua had Jack Gokenauer 2-for-4 with a run scored. Marcel Sims 1-for-4 with a run scored. Kobe Bowman 2-for-4, one run scored, one RBI. Then Caden Richards, he was the big hitter here, 2-for-3, one run scored, one RBI. Devin Mitchell was 1-for-4 with two RBIs. And then Cohen Helmuth also put the ball in play really well for the Braves. 3-for-4 in the fourth at-bat there was reached on air, so he was putting the ball in play well. Devin Mitchell threw five innings pitched, nine hits, eight runs, five walks, one hit by pitch, six strikeouts. And then the senior Caden Richards steps in, two innings pitched, two hits, four runs, two walks, three strikeouts. For the Tigers, the victorious side of the scoreboard tonight, Isaac Braley, the senior, was 2-for-4 with three runs scored. Reese Beller was 3-for-3 with three runs scored, four RBIs. Lucas Musser was 2-for-4 with two runs scored. Devin Evans, 2-for-4 with one run scored and two RBIs from the gentleman we just spoke with. And then you have Jacob Boswell was 1-for-3 with a run scored and one RBI. William Rodriguez, 1-for-3, one run scored, two RBIs. And finally, Cason Hiles, 1-for-4 with one run scored. Pitching-wise, senior number 18, Jackson Boswell, threw all seven innings, 11 hits, four runs, two walks, and four strikeouts. My total tally there, Peru had 12 runs, 12 hits, two errors, eight left on base. Meconiqua, four runs, 11 hits, two errors, 10 left on base.
1: Okay, well, thank you for that stat report. We have the D.H. Floyd and Associates start of the game, and I have a pretty good idea who that is. But the start of the game from D.H. Floyd and Associates for business and personal services, including help with QuickBooks, calling D.H. Floyd and Associates, turning vision into value, and it's going to be hard to overlook Reese Beller. He's in center field, been playing it flawlessly all year long. He goes 3-for-3 with a triple, a home run in his first two at-bats, had four RBIs, and he also had two walks in there, a couple stolen bases. He just did it all, and he is a senior leader that's just leading this team. An honorable mention goes to Jackson Boswell, though. He threw a complete game, gave up those four runs in the first inning, but now the dust is getting in my eyes from the drag in the field here, so I'm trying to see it.
18: No, that's all right.
1: And but he pitched a great game, threw zeros after that first inning, shut him out for six straight innings, and complete game shut ball game. You don't see that very often. Victory for the Tigers. He goes now to 5-0 on the season, and the Tigers are on a roll right now. They knock off what was the Braves, who'd won four straight coming in. So they knock them off, and they go to 6-1 in the conference. Anything you want to add, Coach?
18: No, it's great. Great to come out and get to see a county rivalry that's played clean, played well, and both teams had their chances. And wow, what the fireworks to start this game off with! Lots of runs scored. So great to see these teams come out and play. And if you get a chance, stop by Tiger Field on Saturday to root on these two teams and the North Miami Warriors, and as well as the Oak Hill Golden Eagles.
1: Yes, it should be a great tournament. We're praying that the weather will be good, and we'll go from there. So let's go ahead and sign off tonight as we go. The final score, once again, the Peru Tigers 12, the Mequonnequa Braves 4. Let's go ahead and go back to score for both coaches.
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2: From the Mibash area, here's your forecast. For tonight, it'll be mostly clear with lows around 40 and northwest winds 15 to 20 miles an hour gusting to 30. For Thursday, it'll be sunny with highs in the mid-60s and northwest winds 5 to 10 miles an hour. And Thursday night, it'll be mostly clear with lows in the lower 40s and northwest winds around 5 miles an hour. That's your Mibash area forecast. I'm Troy Alcorn.
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3: From the Mibash area, here's your forecast. For tonight, it'll be mostly clear with lows around 40 and northwest winds 15 to 20 miles an hour gusting to 30. For Thursday, it'll be sunny with highs in the mid-60s and northwest winds 5 to 10 miles an hour. And Thursday night, it'll be mostly clear with lows in the lower 40s and northwest winds around 5 miles an hour. That's your Mibash area forecast. I'm Troy Alcorn.
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